from the band called Maybe She Will. That was a couple of tracks, Green Unpleasant Land and Eventide. The set began with Held by Trees. They did An Approach and The Tree of Life. Coming up next, a band called Siberia. This was from their latest, and it was called Rogue Hunt.

That was from the band Norvik. That one called Above. And before them, Siberia did Rogue Hunt. Which in turn brings us towards the end of the program, save for one last set of pieces. Just a reminder, this program is called Alchemy, and it can be heard Saturdays from 7 until 9, featuring 2 hours of instrumental music. Tonight, we're going to close with something from the band Vespero. A couple of pieces from them called Luva and Earthona. As always, thanks for listening. We'll see you next time.

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0: 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You hear me?
1: You bet your life. Special guest on this program is Perry O'Brien, a 50s-era shot-put star. The secret word is paper. P-A-P-E-R.
2: Really?
1: You bet your life. The National Broadcasting Company presents Groucho Marx in You Bet Your Life, the comedy quiz show transcribed from Hollywood. Here he is, the one, the only...
2: Let's not go overboard. Well, here I am again with a chance for each of our couples to win up to $10,000. And if any of them say the secret word, they'll win an extra $100.
1: Well, Groucho, Sylvie St. Clair is waiting to talk to you right now. And her partner is a well-known figure from the world of sport, Mr. Perry O'Brien. So, folks, come in, please, and meet Groucho Marx.
2: Welcome to 21. Say the secret word and divide an extra $100. It's a common way, something you see every day. Sylvia St. Clair and Perry O'Brien, eh? Perry, glad to see you.
3: Glad to see you, Groucho. Oh,
2: big bruiser, huh? This is one of the finest jockeys in America. Either that or he's one of the best horses. You can figure it out yourself, huh? Now, what are you famous for, Perry?
3: Well, I'm a shot putter, Groucho.
2: Aren't you the world's champion shot putter?
3: Yes, that's correct.
2: Harry, how'd you happen to become interested in shot putting? Did you start with marbles?
3: Well, no, Groucho. I saw the possibility of traveling with track and field and throwing the shot put.
2: Mm-hmm. Well, did you get to travel much?
3: Yes, I sure did, Groucho.
2: Where'd you go?
3: I had the good fortune to travel in about 55 foreign countries since I started, and such countries as all through Europe and Asia, Africa, South America, and Russia.
2: Did you compete against the Russians?
3: Yes, we certainly did. I was a part of a team that went over to Russia the latter part of July to compete in the first track meet against the Russian athletes. And
2: how'd we make out?
3: Well, we lost by 2 points. I think you probably read about it, 172 to 170. That's male and female point total.
2: Mm-hmm. Well, why did that team beat ours?
3: Well, they're girls.
2: Is it the vodka?
3: No, they're girls. They're a little stronger in the track and field events than our girls are. The girls in our country go along with sports like swimming and tennis and golf, some of the...
2: Mm-hmm. The more feminine ones.
3: That's correct, yes.
2: Now, you hold the world's record for the shot put. How far did you throw it?
3: Well, the world's record at present, Groucho, is 63 feet 2 inches.
2: That's the official world's record.
3: Yes, that will still stand until another record is put before the committee after this year's competition is over.
2: Well, I hold the unofficial world's record. I do. I got thrown out of an apartment not long ago, 70 feet. You like that, huh?
4: Yes, I don't understand everything. No, I feel it.
2: I didn't understand it either when they threw me out. And you are Sylvia St. Clair.
4: No. No, Groucho, Sylvie.
2: Where are you from, Sylvie?
4: I was born in...
2: Ireland?
4: In Dunkirk, in France. I was born in France.
2: You have a job, Sylvie?
4: Oui, Groucho.
2: No, I mean you. Do you have a job?
4: Yes, I have a job. I am singing. I'm a singer.
2: You sing? I don't hear you.
4: Well, I have been singing in San Francisco in a nightclub called the Gay 90.
2: Oh. Are you married?
4: No, Groucho.
2: You are not right. Are you interested in matrimony?
4: What woman is not?
2: What kind of a man would you like to marry?
4: I would like to marry a man with a sense of humor.
2: A sense of what?
4: Sense of humor.
2: Sense of humor.
4: Oui, like a...
2: That sounds like a ship
4: humor.
2: Going down the Mississippi River. Woo, sense of humor.
4: Yes, oh, yeah, that's right.
2: And what else? What
4: and
2: other attributes?
4: A little money, too. I mean,
2: a
4: you
2: little
4: cannot...
2: money?
4: Yes, yes.
2: I mean, what do you regard as a little money?
4: Well, I do not count
2: million?
4: Very well.
2: It's
4: not important that he should be very rich, just a little rich.
2: In other words, you want a man with a sense of humor who's rich.
4: Well,
2: what you want is a funny millionaire.
4: Yes. Very right.
2: How about you, big boy? Are you married?
3: No, I'm not.
2: You don't care if I called you big boy, huh?
3: No.
2: Suppose I called you little boy. Would you object to that?
3: Well, I'd check your eyesight.
2: You mean nobody has put a chain on that iron ball that you carry around?
3: Not as yet.
2: Well, how about marrying Sylvia? She's very attractive, don't you think?
3: Well, I definitely agree with that. She is very attractive. However, I just met her, Groucho. Give us a little time, please.
2: Would you like to get married in the near future?
3: Well, yes, I think so.
2: Would 11 o'clock tonight be convenient?
3: That's a little short note.
2: Well, I don't know. Sylvia's single, attractive, charming. She hasn't got a quarter. What's the matter with marrying her?
3: Nothing, Groucho. Nothing's the matter with marrying her. I just...
2: marry her then, will you? Let's get on to something important. Well, you're a charming couple, and if I were you two, I'd get married immediately.
4: Well,
2: Harry, you don't have to carry her over the threshold, you know. You can throw her right in the kitchen and save time. All right, let's see how you work together as a team. You select a dictionary quiz. I'll give you the words, you give me the meanings. If you miss two in a row, you're out. If you get four in a row right, you win $1,000.
3: Oh, by the way, Groucho, any money that I may be fortunate enough to win tonight, I cannot accept under AAU regulations, so I'd like to contribute the money to charity.
2: Oh, you mean you're going to give it to me?
3: Oh, no.
2: Ready? What is a Mustang?
4: Ready?
2: What is it?
3: It's a wild horse.
2: Well, that's Groucho. A horse. I thought a Mustang was what I got here.
5: You have one right now.
2: What is a sombrero?
4: It's a Mexican hat.
2: Mexican hat dance, that's mm-hmm. right.
5: You don't have a hat. Two right. Get the next two right and you'll have $1,000.
2: What is a regatta?
3: A boat race. Regatta is a gathering of boats for a race.
2: That's close enough, yeah.
5: You now have three right. You're almost there. Get this one right and the 1,000 is yours.
2: What is a stylo?
3: Silo is a large cylindrical thing for storing grain.
2: That's right. You've got four, so...
5: They do. They have $1,000.
2: You've won $1,000. Well, you've won $1,000. Now, you can keep it a quid, or else you can come back later and try to double your money. You may even get a chance at $5,000 or $10,000. So go over there and sit down and think about it. And thanks for being on the show.
4: Thank you.
2: Vive la France.
4: Merci, Groucho. Au revoir.
2: Good night, Admiral.
5: Groucho, we have a couple of teenagers who want to meet you now. They're LaVon Fram and Charles Wheeler. So folks, you in, please, and meet Groucho Marx.
2: Well, Wheelman. Welcome to Your Bet Your Life. Say the secret word and divide an extra $100. It's a common word, something you see every day. LaVon Scram and Charles Wheeler, huh?
6: No, it's Duran.
2: Where are you from, right?
6: I was born in Burbank, and I've lived there ever since.
2: You were born where?
6: Burbank.
2: In Burbank?
6: Uh-huh.
2: Oh. How old are you, around 43?
6: 18.
2: Eight? 18. Oh, 18. LaVon, you go to school?
6: Yes, I do. I go to Glendale College.
2: College?
6: Yes.
2: What plans do you have for the future? Are you studying to be a well-known figure? Like a car hop?
6: No, I plan on becoming a lawyer.
2: A lawyer?
6: Mm-hmm.
2: That's a worthy ambition. Why did you decide on the law? What qualifications do you have for the bar? I mean the law.
6: Well, I like to argue, especially with my mother.
2: Oh, you argue? What do you argue about with the mater?
6: Just everything. Especially boys. She likes one type of boy and I like another.
2: Well, it's silly for you and your mother to argue about what kind of boys you each like. You go out with the kind you like and let her go out with the kind she likes. That's known as the Missouri Compromise. Even if it's in Burbank. Your name is LaVon Fram?
7: No.
2: Charles Wheeler?
7: That's right, Charles Exelman.
2: And you say your home is in Wheeling, West Virginia?
7: No, I was born in Hollywood. But I live in Glendale right now.
2: Yeah, well, what is your name is Charles Wheeler. That's a lot to handle. I'll just call you Chuck, huh? Does that have your official approval?
7: Well, no. Chuck sort of bugs me. Why don't you call me Jackson? It's more dignified.
2: Chuck sort of bugs you?
7: Yeah.
2: You want to be dignified, okay, Jackson. As far as I'm concerned, you're solid Jackson. Is that all right?
7: Yes, sir.
2: How old are you, Solid Jackson?
7: 15, sir.
2: Where'd you go to school?
7: I go to Clover High School.
2: What are you studying in school, assuming you're studying anything?
7: Oh, well, college preparatory work, math, and science.
2: What would you like to be when you get out of school, assuming that you ever will?
7: I think I'd like to be a doctor.
2: A doctor, huh? You could be a doctor, and she could be a lawyer. You know, it'd be
7: That's
2: very
7: right.
2: nice. You could be a doctor, you know, you marry a girl, and then she could be well for nothing.
7: And That's right.
2: She could marry a minister, and she could be good for nothing. You know, that joke is 50 years old. And from the response I got, I suspect you all knew it. Huh? What does your father do, Jackson?
7: Oh, he's a television MC personality.
2: Oh, I didn't know there were any. Huh? I thought you had a shifty look when you came out here. What is his name, George Goebel or Pinky Lee?
7: Jackson Wheeler.
2: Jackson Wheeler? What kind of a show does he have?
7: Well, he has from 10 to 12 in the morning. Channel 11, give it the old plug. He used to have a late, late show.
2: At 10 in the morning?
7: Oh, wait, around 11.
2: Why is he on at such a peculiar hour? Is he ashamed to let people look at him?
7: Oh, no, it just, I don't know, it just, to each his own.
2: That's one of the most baffling answers I've ever heard. Do you have any girlfriends there, Sala Jackson?
7: Well,
2: in addition to this one?
7: Oh, yeah, but they're not swinging right now.
2: You mean eventually they're going to get hung? Well, what do you do when you go out on a date with one of these swinging charmers?
7: Well, I guess you'd say you have a blast.
2: A blast? You mean you blow up the school?
7: No, sir.
2: What is a blast?
7: Well, I mean like you have a swinging time. You hit with her, Daddy. Jive, man.
2: It's a whole new world we're moving in. Now, Jackson, what is your considered mature, experienced opinion of LaVon, since you're a man of the world?
7: Well, she looks like she's a swinging chick.
2: What do you think of Sala Jackson here?
6: I think he's a very nice young man.
2: A very nice young man?
6: Yes.
2: You're rather cautious, aren't you? Now, LaVon, this kid may be 15 in years, but he's going like a house of fire. And my suggestion is grab him. Just as soon as he collects his week's allowance. Well, you nice youngsters, and if the world of tomorrow is going to be in your hands, we've got plenty to worry about. Okay, let's play You Bet Your Life. You selected world geography. I'm going to ask you some questions. If you get four in a row right, you win $1,000. What is the name of the famous Mexican seaport and resort town south of Mexico City? There's only one in all of Mexico.
7: Acapulco.
2: Acapulco is right.
5: You now have one right.
2: Now, in what country would you find Lake Como?
7: Italy.
2: That's right.
5: You now have two right. Get the next two right, and you'll have $1,000.
2: What is the largest city in Africa?
6: Cairo
2: is right. I thought that was a corn syrup.
5: You now have three right. Get the next one right, and you'll have your $1,000.
2: Now, I'm sure you've heard of Mandalay, but in what country is Mandalay?
6: Burma.
2: That's where they get all that stuff for shaving.
5: You have four in a row right, and you win $1,000.
2: Is that a blast? Now you've won $1,000. You can keep it and quit, or else you can come back later and try to double your money. You may even get a chance at $5,000 or even $10,000. So go over. I'm going to ask you some questions. If you get four in a row right, you win $1,000. What is the name of the famous Mexican seaport and resort town south of Mexico City? There's only one in all of Mexico.
7: Acapulco.
2: Acapulco is right.
5: You now have one right.
2: Now, in what country would you find Lake Como?
7: Italy.
2: That's right.
5: You now have two right. Get the next two right, and you'll have $1,000.
2: What is the largest city in Africa?
6: Cairo.
2: Cairo is right. I thought that was a corn syrup.
5: You now have three right. Get the next one right, and you'll have your $1,000.
2: Now, in... I'm sure you've heard of Mandalay, but in what country is Mandalay?
6: Burma.
2: Burma. That's where they get all that stuff for shaving.
5: You have four in a row right, and you win $1,000.
2: Now, is that a blast?
7: Yes.

0: Where they fit all that stuff for shaving.
1: You have four in a row, right? You win $1,000.
0: Now, is that a blast? Now you've won $1,000. You can keep it and quit, or else you can come back later and try to double your money. You may even get a chance at $5,000 or even $10,000. So go over there and sit down and think about it, and no more kissing until you come back. You hear?
1: All right, Groucho, will Sylvie St. Clair and Perry O'Brien come back out here, please?
0: Well, you've won $1,000 so far. If you decide to try for the big money and you fail, you wind up with a total of $500. Now, what are you going to do?
2: I think we'll go on, Groucho.
0: Okay. Now, you understand you're going for the big money. You know you got to pick two numbers. One for $5 and one for $10. Now, go ahead, pick the first number for $10,000. What number do you
3: want? Seven,
0: all
3: right?
0: Seven is fine. Put it up, George. Now, you pick one for
2: $5,000. Three.
0: Three? Put up three on the other side. If neither number comes up, the question is worth two. Is that right? Turn the wheel.
3: Comme ça ou comme ça?
0: Comme ci, comme ça. Das macht keinen Unterschied.

0: orchestra just blew their brains out over there.
1: Yes, sir.
0: Your numbers were 3 and 7. It landed on 3, so you've got a chance for $5,000. Are you ready?
2: Ready.
0: The 49th state is Alaska. For $5,000, what was the 48th state to be admitted to the Union? Talk it over.

0: Oregon. What is it?
1: Oregon.
0: No, I'm sorry. Tell them. I'm sorry, mister.
2: Arizona.
0: Arizona. I'm sorry, mister. So you wind up with $500. That isn't too bad. Congratulations.
2: Thank you for being
0: here. And thanks for being on the show.
2: Thank you, Gladys.
0: Good luck. All right, George, bring out the next couple.
3: Well, let's invite LaVon Thram and Charles Wheeler out here and see what they say.
0: LaVon and Stonewall Jackson, hop out here. Now, you want $1,000. If you decide to try for the big money and you fail, you wind up with a total of $500. Now, what are you going to do?
4: We're going to go.
0: You're going to go?
4: Yes, sir.
0: You want to blast, too?
5: Yeah.
0: Now, you are going for the big money. Okay, you know, you get to pick two numbers.
5: Five.
0: Fine. I'll put a five up here for $10,000, and I'll pick another number for the $5,000.
5: Seven.
0: Seven, five, and seven. Now, one of you kids turn the wheel.

0: Well, your numbers were 5 and 7, and it landed on 3. So this question is worth $2,000, isn't it? Got it right?
1: Yep.
0: All right, you ready? In 1844, Samuel Morse sent his first telegraph message. It was from Washington to Baltimore. For $2,000, what historic words were transmitted in this first telegraph message? Talk it over.

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1: This is Ken Carpenter welcoming you to the Music Hall, starring Al Jolson with Oscar Levant and Lou Brings Orchestra and Al's guests.
2: So keep

0: What is it? I don't know. Take a stab at it.
1: Wait a minute. It's from the Constitution of the United States or something.
0: Oh, I'm sorry. The time is up. Mm. What hath God wrought? That's what he said. That's what it says here. I'm sorry you missed it, so you wind up with the $500. That isn't too bad. Congratulations for being with us. You bet your life.

thank you. I'm going to cheer myself up, and I hope you too with a song that has stood up through the years. Okay, Lou, Cry on My Shoulder. Way down on the levee in old Alabama, there's Daddy and Mammy, there's Ethan and Sammy. On a moonlight night, you can find them all. While they're waiting, the banjos are syncopating. What's that they're saying? What's that they're saying? While they keep playing, I'm humming and swaying. It's the good ship, Robert E. Lee, that's come to carry it cotton away. Watch them shuffling along.

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0: Jesus gets me. Thank you, everybody. But tell me, Oscar, how did you know it was my birthday?
1: Well, it was so hot here in NBC today, I complained about it.
0: Yeah?
1: They told me that the heat came from the candles on your birthday cake.
0: Yeah, even I couldn't get near it to blow it out.
1: Al, on the occasion of your birthday, I'd like to repeat something that I've said many times before. You're still the greatest entertainer of them all.
0: Gee, thanks. I'm getting so many compliments tonight. Now, Oscar, it's my turn, if you don't mind, to throw a bouquet at you.
1: Don't do it. I can't stand anyone saying nice things about me.
0: Okay, then I won't have to make anything up.
1: I'm touched. That was my chance to get sentimental, and I took it. What becomes of you now, Al? Have you got a job?
0: Well, not exactly, but television is calling, you know.
1: Did you answer?
0: No, they aren't calling loud enough. You know, Oscar, there's one little thing that bothers me tonight. I think you forgot to remember my birthday, you know.
1: You're wrong, Al. I did remember. Instead of giving you a pair of suspenders or one of those sweaters you wear that look like an ad for Revlon nail polish, I... Thank you. At any rate, I decided to play the second movement of the Greek concerto.
0: All right, go ahead, Oscar. Fine present. I need the Greek concerto like Rita here with needs unemployment insurance.

0: Well, tonight we have a young lady with us who isn't from show business, but she's beautiful, young, and talented. She's a soprano soloist from Chicago. And when I heard about her wonderful voice, I invited her to join us here this evening. Here she is, Miss Adele Norman.
1: Thank you, Mr. Jolson. It's a thrill for me to be on your program, and I hope someday I can sing like you.
0: Oh, now, honey, it wouldn't sound right for a pretty little girl like you to sing baritone, you know. Now, you go ahead and sing Vincent Yeoman's Through the Years, which I heard you do so beautifully.

0: wonderful, Al?
1: Oh, marvelous, marvelous.
0: Al, look, will you do me a favor?
1: Sure, Ken, what is it?
0: How about letting me in on a big secret and telling me your real age?
1: Of course I will. I'll be happy to do it. Ken, I'm 36.
0: 36? But Al, Jack Benny claims he's 39. I always thought Benny was younger than you.
1: No, Ken, Benny is older. He just looks younger because he has a sponsor for next season.
0: Oh. Well, regardless of your age, Al, there's no one who can sing like you.
1: Watch out, Ken. You're still working for Bing Crosby, you know.
0: That's right, yes. Yeah, well, let me put it this way. No one of your age can sing as well as you can.
1: Translated, folks, that means I sing better than Victor Moore. Well, come here, Ken. I'll give you a sample. Now, here's my version of Why Can't You Behave from Cole Porter's Kiss Me, Kate.

0: behave, did it?
1: Van, is it true that Jolson is leaving radio?
2: That's right, Groucho. Did you see the announcement about Jolson going off the air?
1: Well, then I'm just the man Jolson will want to see. I've got some business opportunities for him that should make him independently poor.
2: Here he comes.
3: Well, hello, Groucho. How are you, boy?
1: Hello, hello, Al. It's good to see a strange face among all these familiar people. Here, LeVan, open up this Elgin American compact and take a powder. Now, Jolson, how would you like to be a traveling salesman?
3: I don't want to do any traveling. I want to stay home with my wife.
1: Al, I've got a better idea. You travel and I'll stay home with your wife. Now, the first thing a salesman needs is a new car.
3: Well, naturally.
1: I just happen to have a nice sedan that's a steal at $300, and I ought to know because I'm the one that stole it.
3: Well, I'm not buying, so don't waste your time.
1: But it's a great car. It's a new 1920 Hudson. The only car that steps down and gets under you. This car is complete with all accessories. It has a nice bumper in front. It takes a size 34 pedestrian.
3: A car with just a bumper in front. How about the rear of the car?
1: My Aunt Sadie sits way back and wears a bustle. Jolson, you've got to buy this car. Think of the fun you can have going on long rides.
3: How far can you go on a gallop?
1: Well, that depends on the girl.
3: What? Now, Louis. Forget it, Groucho.
1: The court, huh?
3: Well, wait a minute. Forget it, Groucho. I am not.
1: Or a fifth, huh?
3: Now, will you wait a minute? Now, wait a minute now.
1: Don't keep me hanging on these straight lines, Al.
3: I'm not buying a second-hand car.
1: This is a good car, Al. I'll let you in on a little secret.
3: Yeah?
1: Gypsy Rose Lee used to own it.
4: Gypsy Rose Lee used to own it?
1: Yeah.
4: How'd you find out?
1: Every time the car hears music, it slips its gears. Jolson, I'm not here to bandy words with you.
3: Yeah.
1: How would you like to go into the ice business? I have 4,000 tons of ice.
3: What would I do with 4,000 tons of ice?
1: You could melt it up. It makes swell water.
3: Now, Groucho, look, if I go into any business while waiting for television, it'll have to be something that can use my talents. I happen to be known as a singer, you know.
1: Yes, it's funny how that happened. Al, would you consider a job at a self-service nightclub?
3: I've worked in clubs.
1: I know.
3: Good ones in Frisco, all over, years ago, you know.
1: On the coast.
3: Oh, sure. Las Vegas, too, but anyway. Years ago, I sang in a wonderful nightclub. Every night, we serve a different food.
1: It says lavish place here, huh?
3: Yeah, well, I cut it out. But anyway. I'll get this joke in if it kills me. Well, anyway.
1: Well, you probably will.
3: Every night.
1: Why didn't you want to say lavish place, huh?
3: Huh?
1: Not good enough for you, lavish place, huh? Three writers slaving all week, and you cut out their words as soon as they...
3: I don't know what language. Every night, we serve a different food.
1: I don't know what it means either, but it sounds...
3: All right, we'll go back to it.
1: Okay.
3: Years ago, I sang in a very lavish place.
1: All right? Hey, you've been in that place a long while, haven't you?
3: Well, every night, they serve a different food, and the waitresses wore costumes that went with the dinner. On the night, we had roast beef. They wore English costumes.
1: Oh, how nice.
3: Yeah.
1: I'm supposed to say.
3: Lavish place. On the night we had enchiladas, the girls wore Spanish costumes.
1: How spicy.
3: Well, we finally got closed up.
1: Well, how come? Mr. Andy, you're looking for two other fellas. How come?
3: Well, I gotta go back to it again.
1: Yeah.
3: What, on the night we had roast beef?
1: You going back and work in that place again?
3: In the lavish place.
1: Well, they closed it up. I forgot to tell you.
3: Let me get this, will you?
1: Okay.
3: On the night we had roast beef, they wore English costumes.
1: Yeah.
3: On the night we had...
1: Nice. You'll get the same ad lib from me no matter how many times you...
3: On the night we had enchiladas, the girl wore Spanish costumes.
1: How spicy.
3: We finally got closed up.
1: Well, how come?
3: The chef forgot and served oysters.
1: Well, how come?
3: The chef forgot and served raw oysters.
1: Nothing. Jolson, how'd you like to buy a laundry?
3: Oh, a laundry's a good business.
1: Jolson, I'm not going to swindle you with an old-fashioned hand laundry where they just wash hands.
3: Uh-huh.
1: I'm going to swindle you... going to swindle you in one of those stores filled with washing machines.
3: You mean a laundromat?
1: What do you know about laundromats?
3: Well, I took my laundry to one of those places once, and I met a beautiful girl at the next machine. I was so excited, we got our bundles mixed. And today, I'm the only man in the casino who wears black lace undies.
1: A likely story and probably true. I'll never forget the first time I took my bundle to the store. I met a gorgeous blonde.
3: Yeah?
1: Oh, Al, it was wet wash at first sight.
3: Did you strike up an acquaintance?
1: Yes, I passed her my soap chips, and I asked her if she cared to have a pinch of my Lux.
3: That did it, huh?
1: No, she just went on washing, pausing only long enough to put my head in the mangle.
3: Now, wait a minute, Groucho. I might be interested in this laundromat business. While the machines are doing the laundry, I could sing to the people.
1: Novel idea, and Levan could accompany you on the Bendix.
3: No, you're just trying to make a sucker out of me. Let me tell you something, Groucho Marx. The man doesn't exist. Doesn't exist. That can make a fool out of Jolson. I wasn't born yesterday, you know.
1: Well, that's the understatement of the year. Well, how would you like to buy Arthur Murray's dancing school?
3: Now, wait a minute. That interests me. Groucho, you have Arthur Murray's power of attorney?
1: I don't know. Bring his attorney around sometime and I'll wrestle him.
3: Oh. You're crazy.
1: You think I'm crazy? You ought to see my brother Groucho.
3: But you're Groucho.
1: I am?
3: Yeah, sure.
1: Well, that explains why I played the harp so badly today.
3: Groucho, you're driving me nuts. Once and for all, I don't want to buy anything.
1: You're not going to buy anything. I'm going to President Truman and sell him Alaska.
3: Just a minute, Groucho. The United States already owns Alaska. They bought it from the Russians.
1: Well, I haven't been reading the papers lately. I didn't know we were doing business with them again. So long.

0: Good night, everybody.
1: Starring Nelson Edwards, a family subject on a top star, Dorothy Kirsten, and Robert Ambrose in his orchestra. This is Ken Carpenter saying goodnight. Be sure to stay tuned to Dorothy in the morning, our guests, on the Super Fast Variety Show, as well as the media field of most of these stations.

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0: gentlemen. Hiya, fellas.
1: Hiya.
0: Oh, I'm fine, and I'm sure you'll be glad to know that on hand is that man of extraordinary talent.
2: What a build-up I get, eh?
0: Robert Emmett Dolan with his orchestra. And another man whom you've all learned to admire.
2: You just can't say enough about me.
0: Kent Lane in the chorus. And a man of such outstanding ability and personal charm that you've all found a place in your hearts for.
2: I know she'd save me for the last.
0: Harry Von Zell. And last but not least,
2: a man who dropped in to refill the Dixie cup container. Groucho Marx!
0: Groucho, I've been so anxious to see you. Tell me, how'd you spend Christmas?
2: Oh, it was all right, but believe me, that's the last time I play Santa Claus.
0: What's wrong with playing Santa Claus?
2: Nothing, except that he used a load of dice and clipped me for $82. But, Dinah, I've been wanting to know something. Did you get the package I sent you?
0: I certainly did, Groucho, and it was really sweet of you to send me that bottle of perfume.
2: I would have gotten you Fleur de Paris, but it was awfully hard to get.
0: I know that Fleur de Paris is hard to get, but there's something I'd like to ask you.
2: What's that?
0: Why did you get me essence of Boulder Dam?
2: Forget about it. That's just water under the bridge.
0: Groucho, you haven't told me how you like the tie I sent you.
2: Enormously. It's the most beautiful gift I got. Imagine, a necktie with a hand-painted picture of Betty Grable on it. Diner, if I'd have been wearing that tie a day sooner, I wouldn't have had to pay my doctor for his advice.
0: What do you mean?
2: Well, he told me to watch my stomach. And believe me, it's a pleasure.
3: Oh, Dinah.
0: Hello,
2: Harry.
0: Hello,
2: Harry, my boy. Hi. What's the matter with you? Why, you're walking even funnier than usual.
3: Oh, well.
0: Oh, Groucho, poor Harry's been complaining about pains in his back.
3: Yeah, it's that Christmas tree that Eddie Cantor gave me.
0: Well, say, that's a pretty nice gift. After all this year, Christmas trees cost $1 a foot.
3: Yeah, but oh, my poor back.
2: I still don't understand how you hurt your back.
3: Groucho, did you ever try trimming a 6-inch Christmas tree?
2: Well, that stumps me.
3: No. I've been pining away ever since. Say, Dinah. I couldn't help it. Say, what is that curious cologne you're using?
0: Oh, that. Yeah. That's the perfume Groucho sent me for Christmas.
3: Oh, that reminds me, Grouch. Gee, I want to thank you for that beautiful little leather-bound address book you sent me.
2: Oh, it's quite all right.
3: It's a lovely book, but it's already filled with phone numbers.
2: Oh, they're just a lot of phone numbers that have gotten married.
3: Oh, well, I don't know what to give you next year now.
2: Yeah, just give me back the same book with some unmarried phone numbers in it.
3: Well, I'll think it over, Groucho. But, Dinah, have you told Groucho what I gave you?
0: Yes. Groucho, Harry gave me the loveliest birdcage.
2: A birdcage? That's the sweetest present
0: Groucho,
2: I ever
0: Groucho,
2: had.
0: Wait. Groucho, wait just a minute. Harry, would you do me a favor? Would you give the music for my next number to Bobby Dolan, would you?
3: Oh, sure thing, Dinah. I'll see you later.
0: I had to interrupt you. Wait a minute, Groucho. I didn't want you to say anything in front of Harry about the present he gave me.
2: Bird cage. I wouldn't give that to a dog. Unless it was a bird dog.
0: Well, honestly, Groucho, I wouldn't hurt Harry for anything, but after all, what can I do with a bird cage?
2: Well, with a housing shortage the way it is, it might come in very handy. However, it might be embarrassing if you wanted to take a bath.
0: See, I still don't know what to do about it.
2: Well, if it worries you that much, Dinah, let's go downtown and exchange it right now.
0: Oh, Groucho, have you got any idea how crowded those department stores are?
2: Crowded? I was in the lingerie department the day before Christmas.
0: What were you doing in the lingerie department?
2: I was buying 6 records of Bloomer Girl. It was a tough battle, too. It was like being in the pantser division.
0: Groucho. Well, it wasn't that jammed. I know.
2: Well, it was so crowded. A lady was buying a girdle. The woman standing next to her was trying it on. A woman standing beside her hollered, ouch. The sales lady paid for it, and I wore it home. Thank you, all you girdle wearers. Thank you.
0: You know, I thought you looked exceptionally trim today.
2: Dinah, if I go with you, you'll have no trouble at all. I have influence in this town. Why, when I walk into the May Company store and say, I'm Groucho Marx, you know what they say?
0: What?
2: Turn left for men's underwear.

0: cab could stand some new brakes. Well, Dinah, here's the May Company department store.
1: See, Groucho, I still think that 2 days after Christmas is no time to try to exchange anything.
0: Dinah, let me carry the birdcage. And please stop worrying. I'll show you how much influence I've got as soon as we get inside.
1: Okay.
0: Go right through this door. I'm Groucho Marx.
2: I laugh for men's underwear.
0: Strange, I couldn't get a laugh on that line. That didn't sound any funnier than when I said it.
2: What can I do for you, madam?
1: Well, I've got something here I'd like to exchange.
2: I don't blame you. And as soon as you get rid of him, I'll meet you in the parking lot.
0: Hey, another crack like that, and I'll jump up and down on your carnation. And I won't take it out of your buttonhole.
1: What we'd like to know is how to get to the exchange department.
2: Exchange department's on the 8th floor.
0: How do we get to the elevator?
2: You go through men's clothing.
0: You bet I do, and I make a nice living that way.
1: Come on, Groucho. Here's the elevator. Let's go.
3: Elevator's going up. Elevator's going up.
0: Who cares? I don't want to buy an elevator. Careful, Dinah. Gee, I'll be glad when we get rid of this birdcage.
1: 8th floor, please.
0: I don't know if that's an elevator or a hurricane. Huh? Hey, wait a minute. What's the idea of all this up and down business?
3: You want to go to the 8th floor, don't you?
0: Yes.
3: Well, I'm sorry. In this store, we do it the hard way. 2 floors. Eighth floor. Watch your step.
0: Here we are, Dinah.
1: Gee, I'd feel awful if Harry ever knew I was exchanging his gift. But after all, there's no room in our apartment for a birdcage. Hey! I've got a great idea, Groucho. You take care of it at your place.
0: Oh, Dinah, not a chance. My room is so small that in the cigarette box, Philip is standing on top of Morris.
1: Oh, Groucho, will you look at that line in front of the exchange window?
0: Don't worry. We'll get right to the head of the line. Follow me.
1: Okay.
0: Excuse me, madam. Pardon me, sir. Excuse me, ma'am.
4: See here, you go right to the end of the line. I happen to be the floor walker here.
0: Just a minute, chum. Haven't you ever seen my face in the movies?
4: Those movie theaters are so dark, I can't tell one usher from another.
0: I've got news for you. You don't look like Clark Gable.
4: I know I don't. All my friends say I'm the image of Van Johnson.
0: Well, I can see the van part of it.
1: Come on, Groucho, we got to get in line.
0: Don't worry, Dinah. Watch me get to the head of this line. I'm in great form. I've been trying to buy butter for the last 2 weeks.
1: Well, I just hope that we...
0: What?
1: Groucho.
0: What's the matter?
1: Here comes Harry Von Zell. What am I going to do?
5: Well, Dinah, of all people...
1: Harry, what are you doing here?
5: What am I? Well, all the usual things. Gee, you get some of the silliest things for Christmas, don't you?
1: Oh, not me. Everything I get is just what I've been hoping for.
0: You should have seen what my aunt hung on my Christmas tree this year.
5: What?
0: My uncle. As a matter of fact, he'd be hung over till New Year's.
5: Well, I... Hey, Groucho. What's that you're carrying there?
0: This?
5: You
0: mean this?
1: Oh, that. That.
5: It's a birdcage, isn't it? That looks like... It is, Dinah. That's the birdcage I gave you. Don't tell me you're exchanging that.
0: Look, Harry, it's
5: you
0: not...
5: You keep
0: practice.
5: Out of this. This is a fine thing, Dinah. I give you a Christmas present, you tell me you love it, and the minute my back is turned, here you are. Well, don't just stand there. Say something.
1: I just love bird's eye peas, Harry.
5: Yeah, now, don't change the subject. I'm talking... you do? I do, too. They're wonderful peas, aren't they? So young and juicy and tender. Just as if you picked them out of your own garden, really. I think they're the only... Now, wait a minute. You're not going to throw me off. What about that bird cage?
4: I like bird's eye corn, too.
5: Oh, you shut up. I'm talking to Dinah, and I... What? You do? You like the corn?
4: Yes.
5: Wonderful corn, isn't it?
4: Oh.
5: Bird's eye golden sweet corn. Boy, it is wonderful. Every kernel's so milky and luscious. And like bird's eye peas, that corn comes to you all cleaned and sorted, you know. No washing or anything to do. Just pop it into boiling water and you're set. And one more thing.
1: What's that, Harry, dear?
3: Why are you standing at the exchange window?
1: Harry, you don't think that
0: Of course not.
1: Well, you see, Harry, all I want to do is exchange a perfectly ridiculously useless gift I received.
3: What was that?
1: 6 pairs of nylon stockings. What am I saying?
3: Isn't that silly? Well, it's a relief to me. For a minute there, I thought you were going to exchange that beautiful birdcage.
0: How absurd, Harry. If you don't stop jumping at conclusions, I'm going to take away your peas and corn.
3: Oh, no, you couldn't do that, Groucho. Because now I, and you too, can get bird's eye peas and bird's eye corn in the big new economy size package, you know. Then you can take care of as many people as you want when folks drop in at New Year's. Just use as much as you want from each package and put the rest back in the refrigerator. The corn and peas, I mean, not the people. You put those... that big economy
0: package... Why do you put the people?
3: Huh? You leave them sit there and enjoy the meal. The big economy package saves you lots of work, lots of time, and lots of money. It's great for large families, you know. You better get bird's eye first thing tomorrow. And now, Dinah, look. I got a surprise for you, dear.
1: What is it, Harry?
3: Well, I'm going to buy you a bird for the birdcage.
1: Well, Harry, I just couldn't hear
3: it. Oh, no, now I insist on it. Why, Dinah, a cage without a bird is like a man without a woman.
0: I'll see you later.
1: Where are you going?
0: I'm going to get a box of bird seed and chipe on the corner of Hollywood and Vine.

0: to get me a bird, but how did you happen to pick out a parrot?
1: Well, why, Dinah, he happens to be a very smart parrot. He flew through Harvard in 3 years.
0: Well, now, not only have I got a cage, but I've also got a parrot. Really, I don't know what to say to you.
2: I know what to say to him, but I don't want to teach that parrot any naughty words.
1: Well, look, I got to run along now, Dinah. I'll leave you with your parrot.
2: Hey, wait a minute, Von Zell. Huh? What do you feed this molting Jimmy Durante? Oh.
1: Well, I'd advise feeding him a half a banana.
0: I thought you were supposed to feed him a half an apple.
2: I think you're supposed to give him crackers. They're always yelling for crackers.
1: No, I still think you ought to give him bananas.
3: Give me a couple of bucks and I'll go to the Brown Derby.
2: In the old days, he used to eat at the Owl Drugstore.
1: Well, goodbye, Polly.
3: Goodbye, Bronzell. Don't take any wooden bird's eye.
2: Well, it's a wise bird that knows his own sponsor.
0: Hey, Groucho, Harry's gone.
2: And what are we waiting for? Let's get back to that exchange window.
0: Let's go. I just hope that line isn't as long as it was before.
2: Here we go again. Eighth floor, here we come.
0: Groucho, I'm exhausted. I just can't stand in this line another minute.
2: Chin up, old girl.
0: Just a moment.
2: Chin up, old girl. We're next at the window. Then we can get rid of this cage and the bird.
3: June is busting all over.
2: Well, maybe June is busting out, but you're going to stay in that cage.
0: Groucho, give me that cage now. We're at the window.
4: And what can I do for you?
0: I've got a birdcage and a parrot here that I'd like to exchange.
4: Sorry, 5 o'clock, door's closed.
2: But we just got... He's not going to slam that window on my face. Open up that window.
0: Oh, Groucho, give up. It's closed.
2: Not me, Dinah. I get a bang out of this. I'm not leaving here. I know my rights. I'll not move from here till I open that window.
0: You might as well give up. You've been banging on that window for an hour.
2: I don't care if it takes me 3 hours. They can't do this to me. I'm Groucho Marx.
3: Turn left for men's underwear.
0: Groucho, do you notice anything?
2: Notice anything? Dinah, where are the people? Where did everybody go?
0: Everybody's gone.
2: Dinah, we're locked in the store.
0: Oh.
2: We can't get out. Here we are, you and I alone.
0: Well, Mr. Marx, with all the influence you have with the department stores, let's see you get us out of here.
2: Don't worry, Miss Shore. I'll find a way. Let's start looking around. Wait, I'll try this door.
0: What's in there?
2: Just a room full of those window dummies. Quiet, Polly. It's a wonder they wouldn't put some clothes on those dummies.
0: You know, that's the first bird I've ever seen that was part wolf.
2: Yeah, what about Walter Pigeon? Let's try this door.
5: Hello, folks. Won't you come in?
2: Who are you? What are you doing in a department store at this hour of the night?
5: Well, haven't you heard of the housing shortage? I've been living here since last June.
0: My goodness, how could you live in the May Company for 6 months?
5: Oh, it's easy. I spend my weekends at Bullock's Wilshire.
0: Since you live here, maybe you can show us how to get out of the store.
5: Well, it's unfortunate, but once the store is closed for the night, you can't get out. That is, unless you want to set off the burglar alarm.
2: Oh, I wouldn't want to do that and wake up all those burglars.
5: Well, I'm going over to the clothing department to put on a yachting outfit.
2: Why?
5: Haven't you heard? We're having a sale on the fourth floor. Good night.
2: He ought to go to the linen department and get 3 sheets in the wind. Then he could sleep in southern comfort.
0: Well? I don't know what you're going to do, but I'm going to curl up on this sofa and get some sleep.
2: Yeah? Oh, I'll snooze in this chair. Good night, Dinah.
0: Night.
3: Good night. Good night. Good night. Good night.

0: Groucho! Groucho!
1: What? Where?
0: Groucho! Groucho!
1: Oh, Dinah!
0: Groucho, the store's open and the parrot is gone. Now, come on, we've got to find it before somebody sells it.
1: Never mind the parrot, just look at us.
0: What's the matter with us?
1: I don't know what they think of you, but I've been marked down to $1.98.
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0: Well, folks, in practically a snap of the fingers, we'll be waiting at the go sign at Old Father Time's Great Corner, where 1945 crosses 1946. Take a look in that rearview mirror. Just look back at that 1945, littered with rubble, lined with hungry children, and with men and women who'd come to fear life more than death. And look how much brighter the last few feet of the old street are. That's when the lights came on, wasn't it? And hope and charity moved in again. But here we are at the great turn, 1946, the avenue of dreams, dreams of lasting peace, a goodwill that's good, solid through and through, not hollow inside for anybody to fill up with hate and prejudice and war. Yes, sir, the new street's got to be the finest we ever walked along. And we just got to keep it that way because it leads to the kind of world we and the people who follow after us want and are entitled to.

to next Thursday, tune in a half hour earlier to hear from our good friends George Burns and Gracie Allen, along with Meredith Wilson and Bill Goodwin. That's a half hour before our Bird's Eye Open House, starring Dinah Shore, with our special guest, Charles Lawton. Along with Robert Emmett Dolan, his orchestra, Ken Lane, the Four Hits, the Chorus, and me too. Groucho Marx will soon be seen in the Marx Brothers picture, Night in Casablanca. Bird's Eye Open House, starring Dinah Shore, is written by Howard Harris and Sid Zelenka.

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1: DeSoto and the DeSoto Plymouth Dealers, coast to coast, present Groucho Marx. In You Bet Your Life.

0: now, here he is, the one, the only...
1: That old fogey? Oh, that's me, Groucho Marx. Well, here I am again with $2,000 for one of our couples, and if any of them say the secret word, the duck will fly down and pay him $100. The word tonight is Pippa. Well, I'm a dirty bird. And you look like George Gobel. Scram, Duck. Mr. Fenneman, on with it, huh?
0: No, Groucho, Mrs. Floretta McCutcheon, Mr. Frank Farber are waiting to talk to you. So, folks, you come in, please, and meet Groucho Marx.
1: Welcome, welcome to the DeSoto Plymouth Dealers. Say the secret word and divide $100. It's a common word, something you see every day. Floretta McCutcheon and Frank Farber, eh? Mrs. McCutcheon? May I call you Floretta, Mrs. McCutcheon? It's a pretty name, and I like to get friendly early.
2: Well, most of my friends call me Mac.
1: Oh, okay, Mac. How old are you, Mac?
2: 66 years.
1: I wouldn't have dared to ask Floretta that question. 66, with your very bouncy-looking 66, Mac. I presume your family has grown and you have time on your hands. Do you have any hobbies that might be of interest?
2: Well, I've had the same one for about 30 years.
1: The same hobby for 30 years? Well, so have I. Do you suppose it could be the same hobby? What is yours?
2: Well, mine's bowling.
1: Oh. Well, that's where we part. mine happens to be growing small avocado trees. No avocados, just small avocado trees. Are you a pretty good bowler?
2: Well, I was once upon a time, Groucho.
1: Really?
2: I traveled over a good part of the United States.
1: By bowling ball?
2: Yes, with a bowling ball. Rolling exhibitions with

0: local bowlers.
1: You must have been a pretty good bowler. You say you put on exhibitions?
0: That's right.
1: Did you ever break par?
0: Yes.
1: Or whatever they call it in the
0: Well, in bowling, par is a 300 or perfect score.
1: Uh-huh.
0: And I rolled 10 of them in different places throughout the country.
1: Really?
0: And I had 11 800 three-game scores. And I had an all-time average of for 8,000 games of 201 for the 10 years that I gave exhibitions.
1: You're the Jack Dempsey, Ben Hogan, and Babe Ruth of bowling, huh? Give me your hand, Mac. I want to shake hands.
0: Do you ever bowl yourself?
1: I didn't bowl myself. I used a ball. I tried it myself. I never could get down the alley. I was always in the gutter, even when I wasn't bowling. Mr. Father, that's you?
2: Precisely.
1: You're Frank, huh? Frank,
2: that's right.
1: Frank Father, huh? Something like Frank Futter, isn't it?
2: That's right.
1: Well, I thank you not to be too frank on this show. You can be earnest, but in television, there's an unwritten law that nobody is ever frank.
2: No problem.
1: No. Now that we passed that hiatus, where are you, from, Frank?
2: I come from Italy, a small town called Comiso.
1: Are you married, Frank?
2: That's right, I am.
1: You are married, huh? Well, where were you when the trap was sprung? In other words, where did you meet your wife?
2: I met my wife in Italy. She was a tourist at the time, and...
1: Tourist?
2: That's right.
1: Oh. What was your reaction to this American girl the first time you saw her? Do you remember?
2: It was love at first sight. My hat was on fire.
1: Your hat was on fire? I thought over there they wore a beret most of the time.
2: Mm-hmm.
1: Why didn't you take your hat off if you were wooing a girl?
2: So, and,
1: You choose to ignore this, is that it?
2: Yes, sir.
1: What sort of work do you do, Frank?
2: I am a barber in the Knickerbocker Hotel here in Hollywood.
1: You're a barber at the Knickerbocker? Oh, I had a close shave at the Hotel Knickerbocker one night. That's another story, which I don't care about. Well, how are you getting along with your wife, Frank, after that romantic courtship? Do you ever have any arguments?
2: Well, once in a while we do, especially when I look at some other woman, she doesn't like the idea. On Sunday, you take a ride to someplace,
1: uh-huh.
2: And see if by accident you look someone, and then we start to fight on that.
1: Is she driving while you're casing the sidewalk?
2: I just look at him.
1: Now, who wins these little spats, you or your wife, when you have a...
2: Well, Ursula, I have the last word.
1: You have the last word? I'm sure you do. And what is the last word? Help?
2: No. Well, she says, shut up. And I say, all right.
1: Well, normally, I don't approve of a woman telling her husband to shut up, but after an old joke like that, I think she's perfectly justified. Well, I'd like to go on talking to you two, but it's time to play your life. Bet your life, huh? Now, you selected geography, and remember, the more the question is worth, the harder it is. Now, what do you want to start with?
2: $70.
0: All right.
2: $70.
1: $7?
2: 70.
1: Oh, $70.
2: 70.
1: What, $70, what formerly was known as the Sandwich Islands?
2: Sandwich Island.
1: Talk it over.
2: Was it Indies?
0: West Indies?
2: Hmm?
0: West Indies?
2: Western Indies?
1: No, it's the Hawaiian Islands.
2: Well.
3: Lost half your $100, you now have $50.
1: That's where the Isle of Sandwich invented the sandwich. This is completely inaccurate, but I like to give our little historical facts here.
2: We take the $80 now.
1: You take the $80. You've been very successful with the 70, and now we take the $80. Okay, what country is directly south of Denmark?
2: Sweden.
1: No, I assure you can tell from the groan by the audience that it's Germany.
3: You lost half your 50, you now have $25.
1: Well, your wife gets a hold of you tonight, huh?
2: We've been successful to get the $90, please. We'll take the $90.
1: Now, you might as well. You're riding high.
0: Yeah.
1: You're just shooting along here. In what river do you find the Thousand Islands?
2: What is it? The Amazon?
1: Give us an answer.
2: The Niagara?
1: The St. Lawrence.
3: You now have $12.50.
2: Who shoots it for $100?
0: Oh.
1: All right, for $100, San Jose is the capital and only large city of what Central American country?
2: San Jose is the capital of... San Jose, I know that. Costa Rica.
1: I sure thought you were going to say Australia, but it's Costa Rica.
3: Ah. And you wind up with $112.50.
1: Well, thanks. Good luck. And so to Plymouth Deal, as I'm glad you won that last one.
4: Since you are watching this program, you are obviously a discriminating person. Now then, what's some other discriminating people?
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3: Well, just before we went on the air, our studio audience selected Miss Betty Likens. Her partner is Mr. Joel H.V. Striegel. So, folks, you come in, please, and meet Groucho Marx.
1: Welcome, welcome to Your Bet Your Life. Say the secret word and divide $100. It's a common word, something you see every day. Betty Likens, I'll start with you.
6: Are you married?
7: No.
6: You're not married?
7: Huh? No.
6: Are you interested in matrimony? And if not, how did you ever get to be a girl?
7: Yes, I am interested in matrimony if the right man came along.
6: There is no such thing, Betty. Huh?
7: There isn't?
6: Take what you can get. Huh?
1: Well, I'll keep my eye open and I'll let you know if anything shows up.
7: Okay, Grasso.
1: Do you have a job, Betty?
7: Yes, I do. I'm a ground hostess with Airport Transit at both Lockheed and International Terminal.
1: Depending on the smog, huh?
7: Yes.
1: Your name is Joel Mr. Strudel, huh?
8: No, Striegel. Joel H.V. Striegel.
1: Striegel, huh? How did you meet Mrs. Strudel?
8: I haven't met Mrs. Striegel yet.
1: Well, have you met Mrs. Strudel?
8: No, Groucho, I haven't met her either.
1: You're not married, huh?
8: No, I'm not married yet.
1: Have you ever been married?
8: Never, Groucho.
1: What is the secret? I mean the secret of your single blessedness.
8: Well, perhaps it's because I'm looking for the perfect girl.
1: Betty, take a bow. Is there any specific thing you're looking for? Young, beautiful, rich?
8: Yes, there's one requirement that I'd insist upon, and that is that she be a vegetarian.
1: Well, and how would you meet her? I beg your pardon. What was that?
8: I said vegetarian.
1: You mean you want a horse doctor?
8: No, I said vegetarian.
1: Betty, I know this sounds silly, but this may be the most important decision of your life. Do you like carrots?
7: Yes.
1: String beans?
7: Yes.
1: Well, if you got married, would you be willing to spend your honeymoon at the farmer's market?
7: No.
1: Well, let's take a big holiday. For example, how did you observe Thanksgiving?
6: You shoot off fireworks?
8: No, I enjoyed a delicious Thanksgiving dinner with...
6: You did, huh? Well...
8: more than 150 people who were members or those who attended the dinner of the Los Angeles Vegetarian Society.
6: Well, what did you have to eat? Balto?
8: No, we had a delicious roast of raw nuts and some vegetable. And we also had a salad with several different kinds of dressings. And we had something that tasted like cranberries, but wasn't. And
6: what was it?
8: I still have to find that out.
6: Well, you say you had...
8: And then I almost forgot, Groucho, the previous Thanksgiving, and of course we have a different meal at each Thanksgiving.
6: Well, I should think so. I don't know.
8: We had a delicious soybean roast at the previous Thanksgiving dinner. A
6: soybean roast instead of turkey, huh?
8: That's right.
6: I wonder which part of a soybean roast goes over the fence last. Well, Joel, I've kidded you, but I really didn't mean it. I know there's a whole lot to be said for your philosophy. And right after the show, Betty and I will have a big steak at the House of Murphy. Is that all right with you, Betty?
7: Oh, fine.
6: Now let's play You Bet Your Life.
3: In the race for the $2,000, the first couple won $112.50. And the secret word is paper.
6: Now, you chose as your category familiar expressions using the name of animals or birds. Right. Now, one answer between you, your partners. Now, what are you going to start with?
8: The $50 question.
6: $50. What is the expression using the name of an animal or bird that means a compartment in a desk used for the storing of papers?
8: Pigeonhole, wouldn't it be?
7: Yes.
8: Pigeonhole.
6: Pigeonhole is right, yeah.
3: You now have $150.
6: Now, what do you want to try?
8: 70.
6: 70, all right. What is the expression using the name of an animal or bird that means a large barrel or cask? What is a large barrel or cask? Has an animal's or a bird's name attached to it.
8: That is a tough one, isn't it?
7: Yes, it is.
6: Well, you'll know it when you hear it. It's hogshead.
7: Oh, no.
8: That's
3: fine. You lost half your $150. You now have $75.
6: All right. Now, what are you going to go for?
3: 60.
6: What is the expression using the name of an animal or bird that means the inclined frame or bumper in the front of a locomotive? The front part of a locomotive.
8: I did know that.
7: Which?
6: No, it's not that. You see, if you weren't a vegetarian, you would know it was cowcatcher.
8: Cowcatcher.
6: Well, here's your last chance to beat the other couples. Now, don't get discouraged.
3: You have $37.50.
6: Now, what are you going to go for? Big one or a little one?
7: Let's go for a little one.
8: All right. Make it the...
6: 40?
8: 40. All right.
6: What is the expression using the name of an animal or bird that means that the feet turn inward?
8: Pigeon-toed,
6: isn't it? Pigeon-toed is right.
3: Wind up with $77.50.
6: Thanks, and good luck to the DeSoto Plymouth dealers. Sorry you didn't win more.
7: Thank you.
3: Groucho, we heard about a very unusual couple in town, so I asked them to come down to our show, and they're here tonight. Prince and Princess Anago, would you come in, please, and meet... Groucho Marx.
6: A prince and a princess on our show? Well, what do you know?
7: Oh.
6: Well, welcome. Welcome for the DeSoto Plymouth dealers. Welcome for the DeSoto Plymouth dealers. Say the secret word and take home an extra $100. It's a common word, something you see every day. Prince, it's a pleasure to have you here.
9: May I reciprocate my happiness, sir?
6: Well, you certainly may. You realize, of course, I'm just a commoner. You aren't going to jeopardize your royal standing talking to me, are you?
9: By no means.
6: Well, you'll go a long way to find anybody that's commoner than I am. Prince Inago, now, just where do you do your princing? Where are you a prince, principally? I mean, in what principality? I'm as unprincipled as they come.
9: Well, in the Belgian Congo, in a little place called Tarira.
6: Tyrira?
9: Yes.
6: That's, I never heard of that.
9: It is roughly about 200 kilometers southwest of Luebo.
6: Oh. Well, since I've never heard of that, that makes it pretty clear up to now. Now, that's how many members of this tribe are there, Prince?
9: There are approximately 3 million.
6: I see. Well, that's quite a tribe, eh? May I ask how old you are, Prince?
9: I'm 30 and 5.
6: 30 and 5. That makes you, let's see, Cyanoxic, Oxendrysic. Vincent, you must be 35, eh?
9: Precisely correct, sir.
6: You see, I'm not accustomed to conversing with princes, Prince, so if I fracture a protocol occasionally, I trust you'll understand.
9: Yes, sir.
6: For example, Princess, would I be beheaded if I asked your age?
7: I'm 20 and 7.
6: 20 and 7. Now, let's see. 23, 24. Stevens, you must be 27, huh?
7: Right, sir.
6: Well, Prince, you say you came from the Congo. In which part of the Congo were you born? Is there any place we'd recognize, like Ava Gardner or Ines Hemingway?
9: The real surprise lies in this particular answer. I was born in East St. Louis, or East St. Louis, Illinois. I have...
6: Don't go away, folks. I'm just as curious as you are. It's not often we get an African prince with a British accent who was born in East St. Louis. Well, Prince, it's quite obvious that you weren't born to the royal purple in East St. Louis. Suppose you tell us your story, huh?
9: I should be most happy to do so, sir. I was born an undistinguished commoner. So I ran away from home. I went to New York City. I went into Horn and Hartett and applied for the job as a busboy. About 6 months thereafter, I met a Britisher, and for 3 years he taught me Latin, Greek, and Shakespeare.
6: This was in the Automat?
9: No, sir. At his home on 72nd Street.
6: Oh.
9: And I read quite a few books, some 200, and it aroused my interest about Africa. I may say at this particular juncture, Mr. Marks, that I sort of hitchhiked, so to speak, into Africa. That is, I... It was a stowaway, both of us. It's a most unusual story, but a very true one.
6: I see. Now, Prince, what are your plans for the future? Do you and the princess intend to stay here, or do you plan to return to the autumn, to Africa?
9: Well, I propose, through our native rhythm dancing, to, with the help of cafes, theaters,
6: night
9: television, nightclubs, and possibly one of your extraordinary parties. You might one time have the need of us. We have 5 Congo drummers in orchestra. It's a most fascinating thing to see and hear, to get enough money to go back.
6: Could you show us a few steps, Princess? Just enough for us to get the idea?
9: I should be most happy to do so. However, my dignity is displaced somewhat here in that I do not have my drum with me.
6: Oh, you need
9: a drum. Any tool would do to beat on. Since in Africa, a drum.
6: What about a screwdriver? Would that be any good?
9: Yes.
6: Have we got a stool or something around here that the prince could use, huh? Will you knock that stool pigeon off there and bring the stool out? Put it over there, George, huh?
10: It's good.
6: Now, do you need any music with this, Prince?
9: No, the music comes from my hand, sir.
6: Oh.

0: Princess, that was wonderful. And the prince is no slouch with the planetiddles either, huh? Well, Prince, since you're interested in raising money, perhaps we'd better get down to business. And incidentally, I hope you make it back to Africa successfully and that you can achieve your ambitions there.
1: Thank you.
0: Now, let's play You Bet Your Life, huh?
2: In the race for the $2,000, the first couple is still leading with $112.50.
0: Now, you selected the dictionary quiz, and remember, the more the question is worth, the harder it is. Remember your partners. One answer between you. Now, what are you going to start with? You can start with 10, 20, 50, all the way up to 100.
1: Let us be circumspect, young.
3: 75.
0: 75, no. 70 or 80?
3: 80.
0: 80? Okay. When one state surrenders an alleged criminal to another state, what do you call this legal process? When one state surrenders an alleged criminal to another state, what do you call this legal process? Talk it over.
1: I know the name very well. See.
0: Well, I'm sorry. It's extradition.
1: Extradition.
0: You know, to extradite someone.
4: Well, you still have $50.
0: Now, don't get discouraged. You've got a long ways to go. Now, what are you going to stir? Try this time.
3: 50.
0: 50? All right. What is a cudgel?
1: A cudgel can be a bat.
0: That's good enough. It's a club or a stake, but we'll give it a damn bat, huh?
4: Well, you now have $100.
0: Small ones are easy, the big ones are hard.
3: 40.
1: Easy, 40.
0: 40? What is the Latin expression that means, and so forth, and so forth, and so forth?
1: Ad infinitum or ad, et cetera.
0: Et cetera, et cetera.
4: You now have $140.
0: Here's your last chance to beat the other couples. Now, what are you going to go for? Easy ones? Little money? Hard ones? Big money.
3: What? 60.
0: 60? All right. What is the word for an open excavation where building stone, limestone, slate, or granite is obtained? Where you dig it out of the ground. What is the word for an open excavation where building stone, limestone, slate, or granite is obtained? Where do you get these stones from? Where do you dig them from? An open excavation.
1: A tomb.
0: No, it's a quarry.
1: Quarry, yes.
4: And you wind up with $70.
0: Well, thanks and good luck from the DeSoto Plymouth dealer. Sorry you blew the last one, huh?
4: That means that Mrs. McCutcheon and Mr. Fava, with $112.50, in just 1 minute get the chance at the DeSoto Plymouth $2,000 question.
0: I want you to watch closely now, and you'll learn the best words there are to describe the new 1955 DeSoto.

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1: Here's a little couple, Groucho, all set for the DeSoto Plymouth $2,000 question. Right in here.
2: For $2,000, tell me, in the poem by Longfellow, who was the sweetheart of Hiawatha? Talk it over.

0: All right, what is the answer you two have decided upon?
1: Pocahontas?
0: No, no. You were flirty with her, but it's Minnehaha. So that means the big question next week will be worth $2,500. Well, they lost the big money. How much did they win the quiz, George?
2: I won $112.50 in
0: the
2: quiz.
0: Congratulations and thanks to both of you and to all of our contestants on the show tonight.
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0: another cup of Maxwell House coffee, George?
1: Sure. Pour me a cup, Gracie. Maxwell House is always good to the last drop.
0: And that's good, too.
2: Yes, it's Maxwell House Coffee Time, starring George Burns and Gracie Allen.

0: With yours truly, Bill Goodwin, our postman Mel Blanc, and the music of Meredith Wilson and his orchestra. And as our special guest tonight, Harpo Marx. For your Thursday night enjoyment, it's George and Gracie. And for your everyday coffee drinking enjoyment, it's Maxwell House. With extra flavor in the blend, because of choice Latin American coffee, skillfully combined. Extra flavor in the cup, because Radiant Roast develops the full flavor of every coffee bean. And the result is that today more people buy Maxwell House than any other brand of coffee in the world. Well, this morning, we find the Burnses in their living room, where Gracie has just finished writing one of her daily newspaper columns.
1: There. All done. And one of the best columns I've ever written.
2: What's today's column about?
1: All about my wonderful idea to solve inflation.
2: What's your idea?
1: Well, why not establish a board to control prices and not let them get too high?
2: We have a board like that. It's called OPA.
1: You mean someone stole my idea before
2: yes,
1: I even
2: got
1: had
2: around.
1: It?
2: Yes.
1: Oh, darn. What did you say the board was called?
2: OPA.
1: How do you spell it?
2: OPA are initials. They stand for Office of Price Administration.
1: My goodness. How did you find out all this stuff?
2: There's a leak in Washington.
1: What
2: I know Max Gordon.
1: Dory. I'll put this all in my column. Boy, I'd like to see Drew Pearson's face when it appears.
2: Oh, yes. He'll be amazed.
1: Oh, I'll say. He'll probably sit up all night and wear himself out working on the same idea. And then tomorrow morning, he'll read my column, and there he'll be, pooped and scooped.
2: Made a double act out of him, huh? Gracie, let's stop this nonsense. You know absolutely nothing about national affairs.
1: Oh, no? Well, you just ask me any question about national affairs, and I'll snap out an answer just like that.
2: Okay. Who's the Speaker of the House?
1: I don't know. Next question.
2: What's Secretary Schwalenbach's job?
1: Never heard of him. Keep coming, brother.
2: That's enough. And you compare yourself to a man like Drew Pearson. Why, he knows everybody in Washington who has a job.
1: So do I, and some Republicans, too.
2: You're a good mixer.
1: Anyway, my column is different from Mr. Pearson's. He only writes political news, but I write all kinds, even Hollywood gossip.
2: Hollywood gossip?
1: Mm-hmm. Now, listen to this little tidbit from my tomorrow's column. I say, it is rumored about the Hollywood night spots that Clark Gable wears false ears.
2: Gable wears false ears?
1: Now, I don't say he does. I only say that's the rumor.
2: But where did the rumor come from?
1: I started it.
2: Gracie, you can't print stuff like that. You have to stick to the truth.
1: Who wants to read the truth? It's too dull.
2: Oh, fine.
1: And I take my second item. It says, is Margaret O'Brien really a 37-year-old woman?
2: But she isn't.
1: Do I say she is? I just ask.
2: Murder.
1: And here's my third item. Boris Karloff, Hollywood's leading horror man, has had his face lifted. In his next picture, he will play the part of Tom, the fun-loving rover boy.
2: Gracie, you can be sued for libel. You just can't say things.
0: Hi, Burnses. Well, what goes on here?
2: Oh, I'm bawling Gracie out because of all the stuff she puts in the newspaper column. Tomorrow she was going to say that Hollywood's leading horror man had his face lifted.
0: Really? They didn't do a very good job on you, George.
2: look, a comic. Gracie has been printing lies in her column, and I don't like it. I've always been honest.
0: Well, sure you have.
2: Why, when I was a little kid, I picked Lincoln as my hero because he was called Honest Abe. I copied him. I followed him.
0: You voted for him.
2: Oh, what's the use?
0: Only kidding, George. You know, Gracie shouldn't use those phony gossip items. What she needs is a fella to snoop around and dig up stories that actually happened.
1: Oh, that's a wonderful idea. Would you like to to take the job, Bill?
0: Well, no, Gracie, I wouldn't have time, but I will give you a hot flash to use in your column tomorrow. A juicy bit of scandal.
1: Yeah, what is it?
0: Well, you can say that the handsomest young actor in Hollywood kissed a married woman while her husband just stood there with a stupid look on his face.
1: Oh, really? When did that happen?
0: Just now. So long.
2: Someday I'll punch that guy right in his dimple.
1: Oh, don't be huffy. Bill's plan will solve everything. I'll get somebody to spy on the stars and tell me what they see.
2: But who'll you get?
1: Well, why don't you do it, George? A job like that would be a nice change from, well, whatever it is you do.
2: You mean give up my pickle store? Me spy on people. Oh, no.
1: Oh, please, dear.
2: Nothing doing. I'd have to follow Betty Grable around. I'd have to peek into Lana Turner's window and hide under Rita Hayworth's... Say, that wouldn't be a...
1: Job.
2: Okay.
1: Come in.
3: Good morning, all.
2: Good morning, all.
1: Meredith, you may be the very man I'm looking for. I need someone to collect gossip for my column.
3: Then I'm your man, Gracie. Back in my hometown of Mason City, Iowa, I used to do a gossip program on the radio. Called it Inside Mason City with Scoop Wilson.
2: Good thing it wasn't Don Wilson. You couldn't get Inside Mason City with Don Wilson.
1: Meredith, what sort of items did you do?
3: Well, I'd usually open with a shocker to get their attention. Something like, Flash, what Holstein is holding hoofs with what popular bull?
2: Was the shocker that got their attention.
3: Yes. Then I'd broadcast news of special interest to the Iowa farmers. The progress of the fight against the corn borer. The latest news...
1: What's a corn borer, Meredith?
3: Well, that's just what the name implies, Gracie. A pest who loves corn and who loves to bore. They call it the corn borer.
2: I thought they called you Scoop Wilson.
1: Sure.
2: Well, it's a little joke, yes. Well, I'll see you two geniuses later. This conversation upsets me.
3: Do you think I might qualify as your snooping reporter, Gracie?
1: No, I'm afraid not, Meredith.
3: No.
1: I need someone who can sneak right into people's homes and spy on them.
3: Oh. Say, I saw a thrilling spy picture called Night in Casablanca. Maybe you could hire someone from the cast.
1: Oh, were there any exotic, seductive spies in the picture?
3: Oh, yes. There was one very attractive blonde spy. His name was Harpo Marx.
1: Harpo Marx?
3: Yeah. In Night in Casablanca, all of the Marx brothers are spies. It was a thrilling picture. I was glued to my seat for 2 hours.
1: Glued to your seat? Well, wasn't it embarrassing when you got up and your pants didn't?
3: By the expression, glued to my seat, I simply meant I couldn't leave. All of Crosby's horses couldn't have pulled me away.
1: Well, some glue is stronger than others. Meredith, you've given me a wonderful idea.
3: I have?
1: I'll go over to the Marx Brothers' house and hire one of them as my snooping reporter.
3: Which one would you get, Gracie?
1: Well, either Groucho or Chico. Harpo doesn't talk.
3: That's right. He's the dumb one. All he does is chase beautiful women.
1: Yeah, well, he's not so dumb. See you later, Meredith. Hope the Marx brothers are home. Oh, it's Harpo. How do you do, Harpo? I'm Mrs. George Burns. Oh, thank you. You think I'm pretty, huh? My figure does things to you. You just can't take your eyes off my face. I'm young and alluring and irresistible siren. I fascinate you. Oh, you little devil, what a line you've got. Tell me, where are your brothers, Groucho and Chico? Oh, I see, playing cards. What are they playing, poker? Bridge? No. Well, what are they playing? Oh, old gin. You know, I can understand you just fine. How would you like to be my snooping reporter and go around and spy on people? Oh, wonderful! Now,

0: Say, Meredith, it seems to me that tune you're playing is a real old-timer.
1: Oh, yes, it is, Bill. It's called On Mobile Bay and was composed back in 1910.
0: Really?
1: And by the way, have you ever sailed down the Great Shipping Bay?
0: No, Meredith, but many's the time I've walked along the weather-grayed wharves. And what a sight it is to see all the different steamships and freighters from far-flung ports. Why, they hail from Europe, the Windward Islands, the Caribbean, New Zealand, Hawaii, and from many other corners of the world. And then there's all the hustle and drama of men and cargo booms landing the exotic freight. Mahogany logs, sandalwood, spices, and tropical fruits and barks. Mobile Bay is certainly a unique and colorful part of our American scene. And, you know, I can't help thinking, too, how it's no wonder that Maxwell House Coffee has become so much a part of the American scene. 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There's good reason, too, for Maxwell House is a skillful blend of these choice Latin American coffees, each chosen for its own special contribution. Manizales for mellowness. Medellins for richness. Other choice Latin American coffees for vigor. And Bucaramangas for full body. The result is a blend so flavorful, so satisfying, that northeast, south, and west, coffee lovers agree Maxwell House is downright good. Good to the last drop.

0: you serious, Gracie? You hired Harpo Marx as your snooping reporter?
1: Well, sure.
0: What good is he? He doesn't talk.
1: But he honks.
0: So does a goose, and that you can eat. You better get rid of him.
1: Well, I've got him out working on all kinds of scoops right now. For instance, wouldn't it be wonderful if he could get the inside story of how Mickey Rooney kisses his wife goodbye?
0: Huh?
1: Well, maybe he can find out the name of the fellow who boosts him up.
0: I see what you mean.
1: Oh, there's Harpo. Well, you bet he's got a wonderful scoop. Come in. Hello, Harpo. Oh, I'd like you to meet my husband, George.
0: And beep, beep to you.
1: Did you bring me the scoop, Harpo? Good, let's have it. Oh, no, not a cold scoop.
0: Smart as a whip, this kid.
1: Harpo, let me explain to you what a scoop is. For instance, if you knew a story about one of Hollywood's great lovers that no one else knew, it would be a scoop. Oh, you mean you've got such a story? Oh, wonderful. Who's the great lover? Clark Gable? No, huh? Errol Flynn? Not him either. Jerome Power? Well, who is it then?
0: Oh, no. Spring is here.
1: Now, George, this might be a very interesting story. Tell me about it, Harpo. I suppose there's a girl involved. Oh, well, I don't know if that's three plain ones or one knockout. Oh, one knockout. Then you have a rival, I suppose. Oh, I thought so. What sort of a fella is he?
0: He doesn't like a villain.
1: No, he sounds like a cad. Now, when did all this take place, Harpo? Oh, yeah, I see. Saturday night. Now, exactly what happened on Saturday night? Oh, you called on your girl. Were her mother and father home? Oh, just her mother.
0: This is the greatest story since Lost Weekend.
1: Well, what happened next, Harpo? Did you take your girl over to the sofa? Uh-huh. And then what? Oh, I see. Well, how do you feel when you kiss your girl, Harpo? Then what? Uh-huh. And was there someone at the door, maybe? Uh-huh. What?
2: Rather chew backwards, but we got it in.
1: The rival, huh? And what did he want? Oh, same thing you wanted. Well, did he take your girl away from you? Oh, poor Harpo. Did you find someone else to neck with? Oh, yeah? Who was she? You had to take her mother. Well, I guess the young girls don't go for you. The Bobby Sock is like a different type of man.
0: He's rattling bones.
1: Well, that's who they like, Frank Sinatra.
0: Well, you see, Harpo, it's too bad that you can't serenade the girls like Frankie Boy does.
1: Ooh, that's right. You have your harp. Oh, show us how you woo the girls with that.

0: that was wonderful, but I still need a scoop for my column. Something exciting like a robbery. Find out who held up Hedy Lamarr and Dorothy Lamour.
1: And find out who held up W.C. Fields.
0: Oh, I didn't know he was held up.
1: You don't think he can stand alone, do you?
0: Oh, George, this is a serious assignment. Now get going, Harpo. Get me a big scoop on a robbery.
1: Gracie, that guy's a complete jerk.
0: He is not. He's a brilliant man, and he has a brilliant future.
1: Brilliant future?
0: Yes.
1: He can't talk.
0: I know. Wouldn't he make a wonderful congressman?
1: But we want a reporter. Get rid of Harpo and get yourself someone intelligent.
0: Come in.
2: Good afternoon, Mrs. Burns. And Mr. Burns.
0: Oh, hello, Mr. Postman.
1: Hello, Mr. Postman.
2: Did I interrupt the family tete-a-tete?
1: I was just telling my wife she ought to get a new helper. The one she's got is a complete jerk.
2: But she loves you, Mr. Burns.
0: Oh, Mr. Postman, the helper George referred to is that famous fellow who's always chasing girls. He wears a blonde curly wig.
2: Oh, Bill Goodwin.
1: Yeah, that's close enough. If you two will excuse me, I'll see you later.
0: Well, you still didn't guess who my helper is, Mr. Postman. It's Harpo Marx. He's my snooping reporter.
2: Oh, I see.
0: How would you like to help him snoop? As a postman, you visit all the celebrities' homes.
2: I'm sorry, Mrs. Burns, but postal regulations forbid a letter carrier to use his position or equipment for personal gain. I can't even blow my postman's whistle at a girl.
0: Oh, really?
2: That's right. I did it once and got 17 years at hard labor.
0: Oh, just for blowing your whistle at a girl?
2: Yes. I later married her.
0: Well, I guess you can't help me then.
2: No, but here comes Mr. Goodwin. Perhaps he can suggest someone.
0: Yeah, I'll ask him. Hello, Bill.
3: Hi, Gracie.
2: Good afternoon, Mr. Goodwin.
3: Good afternoon, Mr. Postman.
0: Bill, I hired Harpo Marx as my snooping reporter, but George doesn't think he's so good.
3: Really? Well, why'd you hire Harpo?
0: Well, he's a spy in the Marx Brothers' new picture, Night in Casablanca.
3: Oh, well, yes, I saw the picture last night, Gracie. What a love scene with Carol Davis. Wow.
0: Oh, no, Bill. The girl in the picture was Lois Collier.
3: Well, yeah, but I was in the balcony with Carol Davis.
2: Oh, Mr. Goodwin.
3: Friend, Mr.
2: I envy you your gay romantic life.
3: You do?
2: I do. Always a different girl. Once you marry one, the glamour is gone.
3: Really, Mr. Postman?
2: Oh, yeah. Oh, what a mess at night. Wrinkle cream, foundation cream, chin strap, curlers.
0: Oh, but Phil wouldn't give that up just because he got married.
3: Gracie, I'll have you know I employ no such devices to enhance my charm. All I use is a few drops of a tantalizing scent that women can't resist.
0: Oh, so that's the secret of your appeal.
3: Well, yes. Behind each ear, I put a wee drop of Maxwell House coffee.
2: Maxwell House coffee?
3: Well, Mr. Postman, can you think of anything that has a more delightful fragrance, a more inviting aroma? Maxwell House is appetizing, rich, full-bodied, and mellow. Coffee at its full-flavored best. Good to the last drop.
0: Well, we finally found out what happens to that last drop. Bill puts it behind his ear.
3: Why don't you try it, Mr. Postman? Maxwell House has a universal appeal. As a matter of fact, more people buy and enjoy Maxwell House than any other brand of coffee in the world.
2: Really?
3: Yes, of course. I'll bet if you try my little trick, Mr. Postman, your wife will grab you in her arms and kiss you.
2: What a horrible thought.
0: Oh, Mr. Postman, if your wife is like you say, how did she ever get you to propose to her?
2: Oh, she turned my head.
0: Oh, flattery, huh?
2: No, she just took my head in her hands and turned it till I could see it. Well, goodbye, folks. Remember, keep smiling.

0: Oh, good. There's Harpo with my scoop. Come in. Hello, Harpo.
1: The Sunset bus is back.
0: Well, Harpo, did you get a story about a robbery? Wonderful.
1: Harpo, I want to apologize. Let me shake your hand.
0: What did the robber steal?
1: Wait a minute. A piece of silverware just fell out of his sleeve. He must be the robber.
0: Oh, no, not Harpo. He probably just had lunch at the Brown Derby and picked up a souvenir.
1: He had breakfast and dinner there, too. A fine man you hired, Gracie. He's nothing but a crook. A no-good
0: thieving... Oh, now, don't get so excited, George. Calm down. I'll go in the kitchen to get you a glass of water.
1: Harpo Marks, shame on you. Breaking the law for three lousy nights. For five lousy nights. For six lousy...

0: sorry you stole it? What would your mother think if she found out that you walked into a restaurant? How about the Hilton? How can I stand there and look at you? Why, look. You stole it from some poor man. Holy smoke, you've stolen everything but the kitchen sink. That too, huh? I feel sorry for the poor sucker you stole this all from.
1: Oh, George, I couldn't get you a glass of water. Someone stole our kitchen sink.
0: Awful. You mean I'm the guy you robbed?
2: Until next Thursday, good night and good luck from the makers of my...
0: How can I stand there and look at you? Why, look. You've stolen it from some poor man. Holy smoke, you've stolen everything but the kitchen sink. That too, huh? I feel sorry for the poor sucker you stole this all from.
1: Oh, George, I couldn't get you a glass of water. Someone stole our kitchen sink.
0: Awful. You mean I'm the guy you robbed? You robbed the fat? You robbed the fat? You robbed...

0: until next Thursday, good night and good luck from the makers of Maxwell House, America's number one brand of coffee.
1: Always good to the last drop. Oh, goody, goody, jello pudding tonight. It tastes like grandma's only morsel.
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0: Join us again next week when we'll all be back. George Burns, Tracy Allen, Meredith Wilson, George Orchestra, and yours truly, Bill Goodwin. Stay tuned to this station because Bird's Eye Open House, starring Dependence Shore, is coming on in just a second. And a special guest tonight is Peter Lorre.
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6: Really?
5: You'll bet your life. 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And here he is, the one, the only...
6: Well, here I am again with a chance for each of our couples to win up to $10,000. And if any of them say the secret word, they'll win an extra $100. George, who's first?
5: Well, Groucho, remember last week you didn't have time to finish talking to our last couple, so they're back again tonight to play You Bet Your Life. And here they are, Gene Oddmark and Henry Piffle. Would you come in again, please, and meet Groucho Marx?
6: Welcome to You Bet Your Life. Say the secret word and divide an extra $100. It's a common word, something you see every day. And before we were interrupted last week, Henry, I learned you were a Los Angeles cab driver.
7: That's right.
6: And, Gene, we found out you're married.
7: Yes.
6: But I didn't get a chance to ask you how you met your husband. How did you meet him?
7: Well, I actually met him on a blind date, but it wasn't really a blind date.
6: You mean you were loaded?
7: No. No, I met him on a blind date, but he wasn't blind. He wasn't blind to me because
6: what do you mean
7: I've seen
6: you were
7: his
6: blind?
7: History
6: you
7: before.
6: You were groping at each other? What is a blind date?
7: Well, a real blind date is when you go on a date and you don't know what your date is to look like. Mm-hmm. But that's what I'm trying to say. I knew what he looked like ahead of time.
6: Well, how did you know what he looked like if you'd never met him?
7: Well, I'd seen his picture. I saw his picture in
6: the movies?
7: No. I was at a girlfriend's house at a sorority house and I saw his picture there. He was...
6: What was your girlfriend doing with his picture?
7: His picture was with a lot of pictures there. It was just the radio and the pictures had just been in terms of the dance. And he had been a
6: dancer. Well, they have all the boys. You have all the boys' pictures in the sorority house. And then you go like this. You say, there's one for you, one for me.
7: That was a good idea.
6: Is that what you do? You come through this thing and look for a victim?
7: Well, you just sort of look. You do look.
6: You know,
7: just to look.
6: And what attracted you to this particular victim?
7: Oh, he's real good looking, and he's real, a lot of fun. He was real smart.
6: He was?
7: Yes, he's real smart.
6: In what way? He wasn't smart enough to remain single. I mean, just how bright was he?
7: Oh, well, you are measured. Only an IQ of about 135, I guess. Maybe that's
6: an IQ of 135? Well, your husband and I have something in common.
7: Yes, sir.
6: 135 is exactly what I weigh. What's his collar measurement?
7: The collar measurement?
6: The collar, around here, yes.
7: 16 and a half.
6: That's my IQ. Now, Mr. Pepper, let's get back to you. When you were here last week, you had some fairly critical things to say about the people who ride in your taxi cab. Is this your general approach to life?
8: Yes, because I am a perennial criticizer. I'm an improver.

0: I'm the guy who's against.
1: You're a nonconformist.
0: Yes, all the time.
1: Uh-huh. But what do you gripe about? I mean,
0: everything. I've been giving the yellow cab company suggestions for 17 years how to improve business. They still got the suggestions. They still have the business. They didn't do a thing I told them.
1: Well, there is one obvious way in which they could improve
0: their business. The same thing in the Army.
1: Uh-huh.
0: I was over here when the war broke out, so I enlisted. I tried to enlist. They turned me down. A week later, I was drafted. All right, so I go there and I tell them. I tell them I speak German, I speak French, I speak Italian, a little bit of English, I hope. And I asked them, I said, I've lived in Europe, I know the country, I know everything about Europe. They said, this is terrific. They wrote it all down on record, everything. Send me to Asia. But I took it then.
1: Are you Ferrara?
0: Yeah.
1: You are, huh?
0: Yeah.
1: You mean you're married?
0: Yeah.
1: And now her name is Pepple, too?
0: Yeah.
1: What a dirty trick to play on a girl.
0: Yeah. That's what my wife says, too.
1: Yeah. Now, Henry, do you take a lot of kidding about your name?
0: Oh, yeah, all the time. But it doesn't bother me.
1: No? What do they say to you?
0: Well, points would be sitting around, you know. And
1: sitting around what?
0: At home, when my mother was still alive, and we'd be drinking coffee or something, and the phone would ring, and my mother would pick up the phone, and somebody would say, hello? Could I speak to Mrs. Gisela of Abitir Piffer? So she would say, yes, yes. And she said, well, is that the Gisela of Abitir Piffer that has the shoe store in Boston? And my mother would say, no. And said, well, then I got the wrong Gisela of Abitir Piffer.
1: You mean this fellow called up every night and asked your mother?
0: He called up once in a while. Such things occur all the time.
1: But didn't your father object to this?
0: My father? No, he's my father. Why should he object? It's good business. My father was managing my mother.
1: Just by the telephone?
0: Not by the telephone, in the business. Oh. My mother used to be a very, very famous actress in Europe.
1: Is that so?
0: Yes, very famous. She was the equivalent of Ethel Barrymore. Mary Dressler. He was a real, real great actress. And he was managing her affairs. That's the real
1: name. Well, what name did she play under?
0: Because I love Abitur Piffer.
1: I knew her very well. We played together one time in a shoe store in Boston. Now, what does your wife do?
0: She complains.
1: Typically happy marriage.
0: Yes, yeah, very, very much. We like each other very much.
1: How did you meet your wife?
0: In the Army.
1: In the Army?
0: Yeah.
1: You mean she was the enemy even then?
0: No, not then. No.
1: No. How did you meet her?
0: Well, I was in the Army, and I was a private.
1: Mm-hmm.
0: And she was a captain. And we couldn't dance together, and we couldn't go to the show together, and we couldn't talk.
1: Well, a lot of privates can't dance with their captain.
0: Well, it was against regulation.
1: It's not customary either.
0: So we got married. The best thing you can do is get married. If you want to get around any regulations, get married. Then they set up new regulations and go to work.
1: You got married so you wouldn't break regulations.
0: Exactly.
1: And
0: you're couple 2 weeks later. She did it. I don't know. She must be giving you a promotion or something.
1: You know, that's like shooting yourself to cure a headache. Well, how has your marriage worked out? Do you ever argue?
0: All the time.
1: You do.
0: But we enjoy it.
1: You're kidding, huh?
0: No. We're exactly the opposite.
1: What? You quarrel a lot?
0: We quarrel all the time.
1: About what?
0: Everything that comes along. There's always a reason to argue. You see, when you first my wife, she's Republican.
1: I'm a
0: Democrat. Yes. So she's born in the United States.
1: Did you know she was a Republican when you married her?
0: Yeah, she wasn't ashamed of it. Well, I told her I was a Democrat. She said, I'll marry you nevertheless. So it came out even.
1: Well, you were both very broad-minded about it.
0: Yeah.
1: Well, Henry, it's been refreshing.
0: All in fun, right?
1: Yes, it is. Mm-hmm. We need more men like you, especially on a rainy night when we're looking for a cab.
0: I'll be there.
1: Now then, you have chosen, out of our list of 331 categories, you selected a dictionary quiz. I'm going to give you the words, you give me the meanings. If you miss two in a row, you'll forbid. You'll push.
0: Ausgespielt.
1: Jawohl. If you get four in a row right, you win $1,000.
2: Mm-hmm.
1: Are you ready? All right, what is a pachyderm? P-A-C-H-Y-D-E-R-M. Talk it over. Prehistoric animal. No, I'm sorry. No, it's an elephant. Or a rhinoceros, but they're not prehistoric.
0: I'm thinking of something about with the nose thing.
1: You were thinking of something with a nose?
0: Yeah.
3: You have one wrong now, Henry. Don't get the next one wrong or you're out of the game.
1: Okay. This one she'll know. What is an osculation?
2: It's a kid.
3: And you have one right.
1: All right, now what is nepotism? No, it's the excessive favoring of relatives. That is, if you're in an important job and you give a relative who is an incompetent a job, that's nepotism.
2: Mm-hmm.
1: He isn't necessarily an incompetent, but he usually is.
3: They have one wrong again.
1: All right, now what is an apiary? A-P-I-A-R-Y.
2: Mm-hmm.
1: Apiary?
2: Mm-hmm.
1: You don't know, guess.
0: Relationship to an ape? No. No, I think
1: no. Give up? It's a bug house. No, a bee house.
2: Mm-hmm.
1: A bee house? Yes, that's where bees live.
0: Could have picked something else if it was.
1: Yes.
0: Well,
3: you have two wrong. You're out of the game.
1: I'm sorry you missed two in a row. You're all through. However, we don't want you to go away empty handed, so I'm going to ask you one more question for $100. And please, no help, because this is a very difficult question. Get a rag and you get $100. Which is the female, the hen or the rooster?
2: You
1: answer. The hen is usually the female. So I'm sorry you didn't win more, but thanks anyway for being on the show. You bet your life. See you later.
4: Once again, the one and only Groucho.
3: Groucho, Dick, and Dara Preble are standing by, so folks, you come in, please, and meet Groucho Marx.
1: Welcome to You Bet Your Life. Say the secret word, and you each get an extra $50. It's a common word, something you see every day. Dick and Dara Preble. Dick, your sister's a very attractive girl, and so you'll understand why I talked to her first, won't you?
5: Oh, Groucho, she's not my sister, she's my wife.
1: Well, in that case, she's still beautiful, but not quite as attractive as she was a moment ago. Well, what is your hometown, Dara?
2: Los Angeles, California.
1: You look like a typical California beauty. Now, where were you born?
2: I was born in 55th and Broadway.
1: Oh. And which corner, do you remember? Because if you ever get back to your birthplace, remember, you can now make a right-hand turn against the light. Dick, where are you from?
5: Well, I was born in Waterbury, Connecticut, Groucho, but I grew up in Hingham, Massachusetts, and Lincoln, Massachusetts.
1: Oh. What sort of work do you do?
5: I'm in the group insurance business. I sell group life insurance.
1: Well, do you insure valuables like Dara?
5: Yes, I might even say that Dara probably got more insurance than she needs.
1: What a temptation that must be. Does that make you uneasy, Dara?
2: No.
1: Well, how did that happen to the wife of an insurance man? I would imagine you'd protect her against this assault.
5: Well, actually, Groucho, I sold her some insurance before I knew we were going to get married later on. And,
1: that's a new approach.
5: I guess I got stuck because now I have to pay the premiums.
1: That's poetic justice if I ever heard it. What happened on your first day with this insurance company, Casanova, Dara?
2: Well, he called me and asked me if I wanted to go for a cup of coffee, and I said, could I bring a girlfriend? He said, no.
1: I don't blame him. After all, he had a dime invested in you, and why should he throw away a second dime on an unknown quantity? So what happened after that? Did you two start mooning around on the next date?
2: No, he said if you want to see me, you call me.
1: Oh. The independent type, eh? 30 years ago, I tried that on a girl in Toledo. And I'm still waiting for the phone to ring. Well, Dick, my apologies. I certainly underestimated. You've got something, and furthermore, I'd like to have it. You know what that certain something is that you've got, Dick?
5: No, I don't think
1: I do. I tell you, you've got a beautiful wife who is heavily insured. If he ever brings you a glass of warm milk before you go to bed, take my advice and have it analyzed. Now, do you love birds? Have any arguments? I don't mean violent ones, you know. Just normal ones, like where you bounce a flat iron off his head and... he tries to run over you.

0: the car?
1: Well, occasionally we have an argument about your old baby.
0: Oh, you have a child, huh?
1: Yes, a little boy. And I want to have a maid for the baby, a nurse.
0: Well, I'm on Dick's side there. I think you should wait until the boy is around 18 and let him get his own maid. What's your objection to a maid, Dick?
2: Well, nothing, actually, Groucho. I just don't want the baby to become too fond of the maid.
0: That isn't the problem. The problem is how to keep you from getting too fond of the maid.
2: So anyway, we wish you lots of luck, and let's tell you about your luck. Now, I don't know what you've chosen here, but it looks like cities and small towns in the United States. Is that right?
1: Mm-hmm.
2: Hey, all the cities and towns. You tell me the state. Greenville, Hattiesburg, Vicksburg, and Leakesville.
3: Mississippi, Groucho.
0: Mississippi is right.
3: We're on the right track. One right, three more right, and you'll have $1,000.
0: In what state are these places? Minot, M-I-N-O-T, Fargo, McCluskey, and Cavalier.
1: North Dakota.
0: How did you know that?
1: Because he told me.
3: You're halfway to $1,000. The next two right, and it's yours.
0: Here are the places. What's the state? Clarksburg, Parkersburg, Berkeley Springs, and Buchanan. Buckhannon. B-U-C-K-H-A-N-N-O-N. Buckhannon.
2: I don't know, Groucho. I think a guess would be Wyoming.
0: Pretty close. It's West Virginia.
3: Well, now you have one wrong. Don't get the next one wrong, or it's all over for you.
0: Now, what state is these cities and towns? Elmira, Malone, Herkimer, and Utica.
1: New York.
0: How did you know that?
1: He told me.
0: All right.
3: What?
0: Ready? Chambersburg, Reading, Altoona, and McKeesport. What state are they in?
2: Pennsylvania.
0: Pennsylvania is right.
3: Two right now.
0: In what state are these? Provo, St. George, Ogden, and Logan.
1: Utah.
3: One more right, and you have $1,000.
0: Vinton, Radford, Galax, and Roanoke. What state?
2: Virginia.
0: Virginia is right.
3: And you got four in a row, so you win $1,000.
0: Now, you won $1,000. You can keep it and quit, or else you can come back later and try to double your money. You may even get a chance at $10,000. So go over there and sit down and think about it. And if we don't see you later, thanks for being on the show.
1: Thank you, Groucho.
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0: Now, George, let's find out what our young married couple is going to do about the big money.
3: All right, Dick and Dara Preble, would you come back, please?
0: Well, I'm glad to see you again. You're going to try for the big money, eh? You won $1,000. Now, if you decide to try for the 10 and you fail, you wind up with a total of $500.
2: Now, we're going to go for the big money.
0: You're going to go for the big money. Now, get together and pick a number from 1 to 10 and then spin the wheel. If any number besides the one you pick comes up, this question is worth $2,000. However, if your number comes up, this question is worth $10,000. Now, what number do you want?
1: Ten.
0: Ten? Give it a fling.

0: couldn't get any closer. Your number was 10 and it landed on 9, so this question is worth $2,000.
1: That's not too bad, is it? That would be too bad if you don't get it.
0: All right, for $2,000, who succeeded Sir Anthony Eden as Prime Minister of England?
1: Talk it over.

0: Must be answer you decided on.
1: Oh, I know, Groucho. I just can't think.
0: Take a guess.
1: Well, I guess we don't know.
0: It's Harold Macmillan. I'm sorry you missed it, but you wind up with $500. That isn't too bad. Congratulations, and thanks for being with us.

Good morning. Listen to WRIU, Kingston, Rhode Island, Sunday Morning Jazz. I'm your host, Ricky J. I'll be playing jazz and some gospel for you in the next couple hours. And today on the show, the gospel part of the show will be featuring various artists. The jazz part, a couple of musicians whose birthday would have been this coming week. Saxophonist Pepper Adams and organist Larry Young, yeah. We'll start off the show with Otis Clay doing When the Gates Swing Open here in WRIU.

0: Yeah. Larry Young there, one of our featured artists today, a jazz artist. Larry's birthday would have been October 7th, born 1940. Died in 1978, only 37 years old. I guess from what I read, he went to the hospital for some stomach problems and developed pneumonia, and he died, man. Yeah. An organist with the Hammond B3 being his instrument of choice. Could play the piano. He was just very talented. He developed his own style on the Hammond B3, a modal sound, kind of a, you know, different style than other organists were playing. Played free jazz and conventional. And he also played on Miles Davis's Bitches Brew, yeah. Very talented cat. We'll listen to him today. The last song here was called Plaza de Toros, a song written by Grant Green. And a great band lineup joining Larry on the Hammond B3 organ there. Sam Rivers on tenor, Grant Green guitar, and Elvin Jones on the drums, yeah. Recorded in 1964, taken from a compilation disc called So Blue, So Funky, Heroes of the Hammond on Blue Note. That was originally Larry's debut as leader on Blue Note. Called Into Something. Yeah. Before that, Street Scene, written by Larry. And this was taken from So Blue, So Funky, Volume 2. That was Volume 1 before, and this is Volume 2 on Blue Note, another compilation disc of him and B3 Organist. Recorded in 1969, this song, originally from Larry's recording called Mothership. Joining Larry on this song, Lee Morgan on trumpet, Herbert Morgan on tenor, and Eddie Gladden on the drums. And we start off with Otis Clay doing a great version of When the Gates Swing Open from 1993, taken from the CD Absolutely the Best of Gospel, Volume 2 on Fuel. And we'll hear several selections from Volume 2 and Volume 1 throughout the show. Great voice. 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
1: Every night you can. 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
3: Hi, I'm Curtis, and I'm so glad that I've got my own, you know, so glad that I can see. I've got a natural hide. The man can't put no thing on me. And he can't put no thing on you either. Keep your nose clean. Don't be no junkie. Remember, Freddy's dead.
0: And you listen to WRIU Kingston, Rhode Island, this Sunday morning jazz. I'm your host, Ricky J. I'm here every Sunday from 6 to 8, playing jazz and some gospel for you. As I say every week, we have great music Monday through Friday from 6 to 10. Great way to start your day. You thank the Lord for another day, and then listen to some great music here at WRIU. 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Although I got a call that right now it's not streaming, so I don't know. I know I checked earlier at my house. I couldn't get it, but I also heard from a listener that it's not going on over the internet right now. So that's kind of a bummer. It is on the radio, 90.3 FM, but unfortunately, our tower is still not up yet. But it's getting there, and you can listen on 90.3 FM. But you have to be kind of in the vicinity of the University of Rhode Island. So we'll see what happens if the internet will come back today. Well, hopefully, it will. Today I'm featuring, as a gospel artist, various artists throughout the show, and the jazz artists, the two of them. I'm featuring two artists, musicians, whose birthdays would be coming up this week. We just heard Larry Young, the Hammond B3 organist, and And this set we'll hear Pepper Adams, great baritone saxophonist, yeah.

Though you have not seen him, you love him. And even though you do not see him now, you believe in him and are filled with an inexpressible and glorious joy, for you are receiving the goal of your faith, the salvation of your souls. 1 Peter chapter 1, verses 8 and 9.

Yeah. Pat Bradham's there with Donald Byrd. Start off with the Mighty Echoes doing I Found Joy, yeah. Again, take it from that recording, Absolutely the Best of Gospel, Volume 2 on Fuel. Very uplifting song there from the Mighty Echoes. And then we had a few featuring Pepper Adams, our other jazz artist today. Pep was born on October 8th, 1930, died in 1986, 55 years old. And one of the great baritone saxophonists, yeah. He played a hard bop style with the sax. But he also played some beautiful ballads, too. Had many, many recordings as a leader and as a sideman, yeah. Very requested cat, man, no doubt about it. Start off with You're My Thrill, written by Sidney Clare and Jay Gorney, taken from the recording 10 to 4 at the 5 Spot. Recorded live, of course, at the 5 Spot in New York City, April of 1958. Joining Pepper, Bobby Timmons on the piano, Doug Watkins bass, Elvin Jones on the drums. Also, Donald Byrd's on this recording, but laid out in that song, yeah. You're My Thrill. It's all Pepper there. And then Filson, written by Pepper Adams. And this was from a recording called Motor City Scene on Bethlehem, recorded 1960. Featuring Pepper Adams, of course, on the baritone, Donald Byrd on the trumpet. They were co-leaders of this recording, and they played together for several years, yeah. Kenny Burrell guitar, Tommy Flanagan piano, Paul Chambers bass, and Hay Lewis on the drums, a.k.a. Lewis Hayes, yeah. And the last song of the set, Pure Defunk, written by Donald Byrd, featuring Donald and Pepper, along with Duke Pearson on the piano, Layman Jackson on the bass, and Lex Humphries on the drums, taken from At the Half Note, Volume 2. Donald Byrd recording here. He was the leader here of this band. From 1960. Again, The Half Note was in New York City, yeah. Pure Defunk, cool song.

0: fighting. 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
1: 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I'm your host, Ricky J. I'm here every Sunday from 6 to 8, playing jazz, some gospel for you. As I said, we have great music Monday through Friday from 6 to 10, all weekend long, 24 hours, 7 days a week, WRIU. And I was told by the Monsignor, thank you for calling me about the stream. 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So that's a great thing. WRIU.org, yeah. Or just WRIU, 90.3 FM. And you'll hear us. So that's a great thing. But right now our stream isn't working, unfortunately. But it will be corrected soon, I'm sure. Yes. We have a great staff here, and they always take care of all the problems in the studio, on the computer, so we thank them so much. Today I'm featuring various artists, as gospel artists, and the jazz artist, two musicians whose birthdays will be this week, would have been, Pepper Adams and Larry Young. We'll hear a set of Larry Young this coming up. But let's start off with Little Richard doing Precious Lord, yeah.

Good morning. You are listening to WRIU 90.3 FM, Kingston, Rhode Island. My name's Erica, DJ Erica, and we are starting Worldwide Waves.

Alrighty, we started off this morning with Sue George with Tiva Razao. And we just heard Binturongs with Medusa. They are out of France. Next up, we're going to hear Helena Noguera with Le Tourbillon and the Melodians with Rivers of Babylon.

Yeah, some fine jazz manouche this morning. We were just listening to Moreno with Moreno Waltz. Before that was Monty Alexander with No More Trouble. He's actually going to be at the Platform in Cambridge on December 10th, if you want to catch him live. We also had Monica Salmaso with Moro Naroka and Michelle Nadeghia-Cello with Don't Take My Kindness for Weakness. And a favorite of mine, the soundtrack from The Harder They Come, we heard the Melodians with Rivers of Babylon. All right, what do we got next? Let's see. Ooh, Moesa Adnet with Tomorrow Is Mine. And then we're going to hear Nick Drake with One of These Things first. 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

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Comedy, comedy, comedy, ah, comedy, comedy orchestra illusa Napoli, e poi sgridata Minneapoli. Comedy, comedy, don Juan. 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

0: Alrighty, we just heard Rodrigo y Gabriela with Triveni off their 1111 album. Before that, Paolo Conte, a big favorite of mine from Italy, Comedie. And we heard Nick Drake with One of These Things First. Next up, we're going to have Scotty with Draw Your Breaks.
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8: Whoops, got distracted. Sorry. We were just listening to, before the messages, we were listening to Lawson Rollins with a piece called Infinita. We are going to now hear Melanie Renault with Mapu and Mona Baptiste with Calypso Blues and Pacifica with Mekai.

later back when she should walk.

I am so sorry. I had announced that Melanie Renault was going to sing, but unfortunately had a little trouble with that track, so we jumped right to Mona Baptiste with Calypso Blues. Now we're going to hear Pacifica, and after that we're going to hear Peter Gabriel with Yusuf Nador doing Shaking the Tree after Mekhi.

Alrighty, we just heard Sacha Nairobi with Princesa. Before that was Raimondo Sodré, what a voice, with Imban Samba. And we had Peter Gabriel and Yusu Nador with Shaking the Tree. Next up, we're going to hear a little Angelique Kidjo and with Sahara. And then The Burning Bush with Rod Halaila.

That was off an album called Celia with Angelique Kidjo, celebrated the salsa singer Celia Cruz. So if you like that, that was a quite beautiful album. I really enjoyed it. So I just thought I'd drop that in. Here we go.

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12: All righty. I was just looking up to see where Los Lobos was going to be playing, and they're going to be in Connecticut, in Fairfield, Connecticut, on Saturday, October 24th at the Warehouse. If you're interested in catching some of that, I was seeing if he would come up to Boston, but I don't see him in Boston either, or I just missed them. Sometimes I'm like, oh, I heard there was something, and then I'm too late. But anyways, tons of live music out there. I know there's a lot of shows that were supposed to be going on today and off on Facebook. I've been seeing where they've been delayed due to the weather. So definitely, before you go somewhere, check to see if it's still going on. Let's see. Where were we? I don't even know where we were. Okay. Oh, we just heard Mango Grove. Excuse me. And we'll dance some more. All righty. Okay, sorry, I got chatting with some people. It was great talking with Chris Stewart. He's doing well. It's been a long time since we've chatted, and it was really nice to hear his voice. Let's see. Okay, here I am. Okay, dance some more. Before dance some more, we heard Magic System with Zouglou Dance, Joy de Vivre, and Kanda Bongo Man with Balobi. We also heard IZ, Israel Kamakawi Ole, which I'm sure I've said that wrong, but IZ from Hawaii with Eku'u, Morning Dew. We also had Habib Koite and Bamada with Sin Jin Jin. Lots of other stuff. I will post what I'm playing later today, if you go to WRIU.org, and I forget what it's under, but look for blogs and look for Worldwide Waves, and I will post what I've been playing. Okay, where are we going with this? All right, next up, we have Minjer Dochemel with Aneda Marta, and then Miriam Makeba with the Click Song. 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

native village in Johannesburg, there is a song that we always sing when a young girl gets married. It's called the click song by the English, because they cannot say, "Ongotwane."

Alrighty, that was the Malawi Mouse Boys with Kunvera Tihir off their album, He Is Number One. Before that was Rogery with Misataka Ni Akama. And we had Miriam Makeba with Click Song. And I screwed up. I was so distracted. I flipped the song and the name of the artist for Aneda Marta with Manger Doce Mel. All right. And before her was the Kandabongo man, Balobi. All right. Where are we going next? Let's see. We're going to hear, I believe this is from France, Paris, maybe. We're going to hear Myrtille with Le Page and Nenes with No Woman, No Cry.

Okie dokie. Next up, we're going to have Oliver Mdukudzi with Nedima Natapetsa. Also, while I was poking around on Facebook, I found if anybody was planning to go to the Lily Pads tonight to see Joe Perillo and the new ensemble, they changed it to November 15th. Due to the weather, they won't be able to perform today. So just letting you know.

One beautiful thing about music is how it's shared and how it travels. Bob Marley's No Woman, No Cry, redone by Nenes. I looked it up to see how to say it right, and I hope I did that right. a famous Okinawan language cover. Nenes is four women, and Nenes means sisters. And that was put out in 1993. But so cool to have such a wonderful song be redone with traditional instruments of another land. Very cool. Okay, what are we doing next? What were we doing?

sometimes you can almost feel the lyrics. That was Awa'i Oke, If You Go Away by Papa Wemba.

Ah, that was Tete El Niño. It was the Horas de Dormir, a little lullaby. It's so beautiful. Before that, Sushila Raman with Saki Maro from her album Love Trap. And we had Rupa and the April Fishes with Me Non off their album Extraordinary Rendition. Next up, we're going to have Tito Paris with Danza Mami Mi Criolla. And let's see, what do we have after that? Is Fiu Farca Torre and Eric Krasno with La Cal, Watch Out.

0: goes off. 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

good people. 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They've been digging through the roots and climbing through the branches of American folk music since forever.

If you dig Coltrane, Miles, Mingus, Bird, then listen to Sunday Morning Jazz, 6 to 8 a.m. here on WRIU. I'm your host, Ricky J., and I play classic jazz from the 40s, 50s, 60s, and 70s. 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

on the corner by the square. All the men were having drinks

UK outfit, the Others, getting us up to noontime here on Shades of Blue on WRIU Kingston. My name is Matt Mania, here every fourth Sunday, bringing you 3 hours of blues and blues-inflected music. Give me a ring if you want. I'm here till 2 o'clock. 401-792-9030. Got the music underway with Sissy Houston's backup outfit. The Sweet Inspirations doing the Cannonball Adderley number. Why Am I Treated So Bad? Jazz singer Crown Prince Waterford after that with L.A. Blues. House Carpenter from slide player Kelly Joe Phelps. It was Willis Jackson on Fire Records with Good to the Bone. Then you heard the Gun Club do Cool Drink of Water. From 1934, John D. Twitty and Little Bill was Sold It to the Devil. Dry Bones from Shirley Caesar after that. Band leader Miller G. Thomas with Blue Ivories. Salafaster from Swamp Dog. You heard Little Miss Cornshucks, real name Mildred Jorman, do Papa Treetop Blues. Mardi Gras musician Bo Dallas after that with Indian Red. Mr. So-and-So Blues, done by Arkansas Shorty. Then it was Big Mama Thornton from 1966 doing The Fish. I'd Rather Drink Muddy Water from vocal group The Cats. And The Fiddle from 1939. Eric Burdon and the Animals version of St. James Infirmary. Then it was Gospel Quartet, The Harmonizing Four with Wade in the Water. It's You I'm Thinking Of from Jesse Thomas, and wrapped it up with The Others doing Smokestack and Lightning. Like I said, I'm here till 2, 401-792-9030. Here's Lowell Fulson on Shades of Blue, WRIU, Kingston.

When I came along, it wasn't that many of us, you know. And when I taught myself how to play, I looked and said, oh, man, if you learn how to play a guitar, you're going to be the only one who can do it. Because I couldn't look up and say, I'd be talking to you now about some history about some of the greatest guitar player that I've ever known, and you could make a decent living at it, because that didn't happen until the British came in, and then they started playing bigger venues and things like that. Muddy Waters, Howlin' Wolf, Little Walton, B.B. and them was, B.B. would tell you he was just making enough money to make it from one town to the next one.

The great singer, songwriter, and guitarist Dave Alvin once said, there are two types of folk music, quiet folk music and loud folk music. I play both. We do much the same every Thursday evening on the Boudin Barn Dance radio show from 6 to 9 p.m. each week. My name is Dan Ferguson, a.k.a. 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We've been doing it for 30-plus years, and we're going strong. Tune in. That's every Thursday night, the Boudin Barn Dance, right here at 90.3 WRU Kingston from 6 to 9 p.m. See you there.

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He said, I'm leaving you, baby. And this is just what I said. I said, I can't make you stay if you want to go. But it's high time, baby, that you should know.

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If you know what's good for you, you will listen to The Trip every Tuesday on WRIU Kingston. 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

turn this one over to Sam Clayton back there. We had a record last year, got a Grammy nomination called Sam's Place. And very deservedly. So this gentleman can sing the blues. I've worked with a few of them. He came on up and down. This guy's a real deal. Sam Clayton. Let's do it.

Little Feet with Sam Clayton live by request on Shades of Blue from Steve. Wrapping up the second set of the day. Before Little Feet, it was Junior Kimbrough from his God Knows I Tried album doing I Gotta Try You Girl. Ball and Chain from Janis Joplin and the Big Brother and the Holding Company. The Thirds. Some slide guitar blues from Honeybee and the T-Bones. Before that, a piece called Hawaiian Groupie. Big Mabel with a Styx McGee song, One Monkey Don't Stop the Show. Nolan Barrelhouse Welsh with the Birdwell Blues before that. You heard Jerry Butler and Betty Everett do the Clyde Otis and Ivory Joe Hunter number, Ain't That Lovin' You, Baby. Motherless Children Have a Hard Time from Blind Willie McTell.

Prior to that, live in Montreux, 1978, Buddy Guy and Junior Wells with I Don't Know. There was Sweet Salvation from 1972, doing Carry Me Home, and kicked it all off with Trouble Trouble from Lowell Fulson. Ordinarily, I do the live music report about this time. But since tomorrow is Labor Day, I thought I'd share 36 things we wouldn't have without the existence of labor unions. First off, weekends. That's right, weekends. All breaks at work, including lunch break, paid vacation, the Family Medical Leave Act, sick leave, Social Security, minimum wage, the Civil Rights Act, the 8-hour workday, overtime pay, child labor laws, the Occupational Safety and Health Act, the 40-hour work week, workers' compensation, unemployment insurance, pensions, workplace safety standards and regulations, employer health care, insurance, collective bargaining rights for employees, wrongful termination laws, the Age Discrimination in Employment Act of 1967, whistleblower protection laws, the Employee Polygraph Protect Act, Veterans Employment and Training Services, compensation increases and evaluation, otherwise known as raises, sexual harassment laws, the Americans with Disabilities Act, holiday pay, employer dental life and vision insurance, privacy rights, pregnancy and parental leave, military leave, the right to strike, public education for children, the Equal Pay Acts of 1963 and 2011, and laws ending sweatshops in the United States. There you have it. That's 36 things you can thank a union for. Here's Johnny Copeland on Shades of Blue, WRIU, Kingston.

0: mean, when I was thinking about it, yes, it is pretty strange if you think about it, but there was a lot of visiting blues artists, mm-hmm. and there was only 1.5 TV channels. Mm-hmm. And they put them on these TV channels, so that was your introduction. So you saw like the like film clips of old blues artists like Led Belly, who was still alive.
1: Yeah.
0: You know, you got visitors that came repeatedly, like Sonny Terry, Brown and McGee.
1: Is that how you found?
0: Yeah, I think Sonny Terry and Brown and McGee was the first blues people I saw when I was really young on TV. Big Bull Brunsey was another one.
1: And what did you think when you saw him?
0: Well, I thought it was different, you know. So it's different kind of music and different approach, different feeling of entertainment. Mm-hmm. You know, it's different kind of entertainment
1: right.
0: than the kind of pop singers that.

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Right now, mama, tell me what you got for sale. 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
1: Nighthawks at the diner, Emma's 49er. 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
1: With a what?
0: A subtle or obvious message.
1: A message? 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
0: Well, like Eve of Destruction and things like that.
1: Do I prefer that to what?
0: I don't know, but your songs are supposed to have a subtle message.
1: Subtle message?
0: Well, they're supposed to.
1: Where'd you hear that?

0: Spencer Javis Group put an amen to this edition of Shades of Blue. Thank you for listening today. Got the set going with Doug Somm doing the Delmore Brothers number, Blue Stay Away From Me. Comedian and steel guitar player Jules Ossie after that with Hula Blues. Then you heard the Rolling Stones and Fabulous Mono with Honest I Do. Mama Don't Allow from Alvin Youngblood Heart after that. Get Out My Life Woman from Raoul and the Big Time. From 1936, Show Me What You Got for Sale from Louisiana Johnny and Kid Beecher. And it was Tom Waits live with Eggs and Sausage. Lightnin' Hopkins after that would Leave Jike Mary Alone. It was Marion Faithful with a very 1986 version of Trouble in Mind. Six-string banjo piece from Sylvester Weaver after that. From his classic Sin and Soul record, Oscar Brown Jr. with Humdrum Blues. Blues in D Natural from double neck guitar specialist Earl Hooker. And then a little one from Lead Belly.
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Have a great show lined up for us this afternoon. Have to make up for all the lost time last Sunday. There was supposed to be a sports broadcast, but it never happened. So we had no Reggae Showcase last week. I'll try to make it up to you this afternoon. 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Opening up today's set with I Wayne, Lava Ground. Big, big tune from many years ago. In the background, the Lava Splash rhythm instrumental. Starting off today's program with I Wayne because he is coming to town this week. Courtesy of VIS Records and Sensi Organic Solutions. I Wayne and Black MI performing at FET, Dyke Street in Providence this Wednesday, November 26th, the night before Thanksgiving. So we'll get to some more music by I Wayne a little later in the program. But first, have to get to our requisite oldies but goodies right here on this afternoon's Reggae Showcase. Let's get right back to the music and showcase some productions from the great Harry Moody. All these tunes on the Moo Disc record label. Beginning with my all-time favorite Harry Moody production, here comes the Ebony Sisters. Let Me Tell You Boy, right here on the Reggae Showcase.

Yeah, you got your dial set right here at 90.3 FM WRIU from Kingston, Rhode Island. This is the Reggae Showcase with your host, Peter Dante. Showcasing productions from Harry Moody on his Moodisc record label in this whole set. What a wicked bunch of music we just listened to. Started off with a rockin' tune by the Ebony Sisters, Let Me Tell You Boy. Also, the DJ version featuring the late great I Roy alongside the Ebony Sisters. And Let Me Tell You Boy featuring the Moody's All-Stars. That one going out for Errol. And featuring the late great Lloyd Brevett on drums. Cornell Campbell was next, alongside the Eternals. Let's Start Again. On this 7-inch single on Moodisc Records, Let's Start Again, credited to Don Cornell and the Eternals. We also checked out the version side of that 7-inch by the Moody's All-Stars. The late, great John Holt followed It May Sound Silly from the album on Moodisc called Time Is the Master, featuring those lush string arrangements. DJ I Roy was next with It May Sound Silly alongside the Moody's All-Stars and the title cut from an album by Gladstone Anderson and the Moody's All-Stars. It May Sound Silly, featuring the great keyboard work of Gladdy Anderson on that very, very breezy feeling tune. Finished it off with the late, great Dennis Walks. Big, big tune called The Drifter. Right here on this afternoon's Reggae Showcase. Let's get right back to the music and open up this next set of reggae music with some productions by none other than Lee Scratch Perry. This next one's going out for Davy Dread. Here come the Sons of Light.

Yeah, you got your dial set right here at 90.3 FM, WRIU from Kingston, Rhode Island. This is the Reggae Showcase with your host, Peter Dante. 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At 5 o'clock, it's time for the Children's Show with Bill. Make sure you stay tuned for that. Opened up this last set of reggae music with some Lee Scratch Perry productions. First up, a group called the Sons of Light, Land of Love. We also listened to the Upsetters with Land of Love Dub. The singer named Sam Carty was next with I Don't Mind from the album Black Archives. Prince Jazzbo on the DJ on that tune called Live Good Today. The Upsetters again with a song called Dub Dat, which is a dub of a song by Junior Dredd called Awad Dat. Finished off the set with Max Romeo. Max Romeo celebrating his 70th birthday yesterday, November 22nd. And his 50th year in the music business. Big shout out going out to Maxi Romeo. First tune by him, recorded at the Black Ark and produced by Max Romeo. Great song called Taco. And after that, the title track of his great LP, also recorded at the Black Ark, Revelation Time. We checked out the Dubwise entitled Hammer and Sickle right here on this afternoon's Reggae Showcase. Request line here 401-792-9030 or toll free 1-888-303-WRIU. Going to open up this next set with a couple of requests. First one going out for Luke. In North Kingstown, here comes the late, great Joseph Hill and Culture.

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0: Opened up this wicked set of reggae music with Joseph Hill, the late great Joe Hill, and Culture. A request going out for Luke, Baldhead Bridge. Bob Marley and the Wailers followed, going out for Paul, Satisfy My Soul. And that tune is Bob's updating of his big Lee Perry tune called Don't Rock My Boat. The late, great Delroy Wilson was next with Doing My Thing. And the same rhythm, Cornell Campbell with Devil in Bed. We're listening to the dubwise of that rhythm in the background. Those two produced by Bunny Stryker Lee, as were all of the songs following in that set. Delroy Wilson again, backed by the Bunny Lee All-Stars, a song called Drink Wine. What a wicked tune that is. Taken from a brand new release on the Pressure Sounds label dedicated to productions by Bunny Lee called Full Up. The remaining five tracks, all produced by Bunny Lee, all sharing the same wicked rhythm, the late night blues rhythm. Started it off with Neville Brown, The Right Time. Don Carlos was next with a big, big tune called Late Night Blues. Purple Man followed, King on the Way. Cornell Campbell with Bandulu, and the late Ranking Dread with Hard Time. All that wicked music right here on this afternoon's Reggae Showcase. Haven't played this man yet. Gonna remedy that right now. My favorite singer of all, the late, great Dennis Emmanuel Brown.

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Peter Dante. You are the run things, man, man. You are the sprinter, stay a long distance runner. 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Peter Dante, you are the sprinter, stay a long distance runner. You know, say them can't test you. Your man, Peter Dante and WRIU, 90.3 FM in Kingston, Rhode Island. Big up yourself, sugar miner, say that.

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1: 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You should also keep children away from mud and make sure they don't play with anything that may have become polluted by floodwater or sludge. 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
1: Son, boy, up the road. 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Peter Dante, I want to them. We are killing them plenty.
0: Yeah, you're in tune to the Reggae Showcase with your host, Peter Dante. Just played a wicked short set of music that opened up with the late, great Dennis Emmanuel Brown. Want to Be No General. And the DJ version of that tune by the late, great Ranking Dread, simply entitled General. In the background, Sugar Lincoln Minot, a 12-inch single on the Tads label. Level Vibes, monster hit for Sugar Booger Minot. This one going out for Neil Nice. 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

Yeah, the music of I, Wayne, and Black M.I. They're coming to Providence this Wednesday, November 26th, to FET on Dyke Street. 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

Yeah, the music of I, Wayne, and Black M.I. They're coming to Providence this Wednesday, November 26th, to FET on Dyke Street. 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

Yeah, the music of I, Wayne, and Black M.I. They're coming to Providence this Wednesday, November 26th, to FET on Dyke Street. Backed by the One Drop Band, plus DJ Full Factor, Billy Lightning, Johnny Too Bad, DJs Blademon, and Upsetta International Sound. Opened up the set with Life Service, big tune for I, Wayne. Following that, Black M.I. with a song called Samson Strength, featuring Ghetto Youth's International from the album Setup Shop. I, Wayne was next on the Sata Masagana rhythm, Free the People. Black M.I. and Ghetto Youth International were next with Modern Day Freedom. Finished off the set with the big, big tune for I, Wayne that broke him internationally, Living in Love on the Hard Times Rhythm. We're listening to the Hard Times Rhythm in the background, a Gibbo production. Don't miss I, Wayne and Black M.I. this Wednesday night, a Thanksgiving Eve at FET in Providence. Hey, got a big shout out going out to Brandon, listening to the Reggae Showcase in Colorado. Another shout out going out to Moorhead City, North Carolina. Reggae Showcase longtime listeners. Got a couple of happy birthday shout outs going out to DJs Mike Potatoes and DJ Nuggies. Had their big birthday bash last night in Providence at dusk. Let's get right back to the music. Here comes the number one song on the reggae charts. It's a cover version of a Bunny Wailer tune. Here's Dwayne Stevenson.

Yeah, yeah, just about out of time here on this afternoon's Reggae Showcase. All brand new music in this set opened up with Dwayne Stevenson. Number one tune, Cool Runnings. Available on his brand new album and also on another VP release called Strictly the Best, Volume 50. Etana was next with the number two song on the charts, taken from her new album, I Rise. Also on VP, a wicked track called Rich's Girl. And Rich's Girl on a big rewind, going out for Dawn, listening to the Reggae Showcase in Atlanta, GA. The man Raging Fire was next, going out for Providence from his album Destiny. Great song called Ja Glory. The man called Jay Boog was next with a song called Love Me, also taken from Strictly the Best, Volume 50, available this week. Finished off the set with a brand new rhythm called the Ja Highway Rhythm, courtesy of Altafon. Chesedek with brand new music, wicked track called Give Thanks, and a powerful new tune by Luciano called Don't Sell Out on the Ja Highway Rhythm. Hey, I'll see everybody next Sunday for more great reggae music. One more tune. It's the man called Busy Signal on the International Rhythm, courtesy of Real Links. Here's Busy with a song called Lonely. Hey, don't be lonely this Thanksgiving. Have a great holiday and a safe one as well.

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My name is Mike Stevenson. I'm your host tonight for The French Connection. Tonight we'll be listening to a bunch of tunes from the French Yeah Yeah movement of the 1960s. We got some great stuff. So let's get right to the chanson.

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0: having a fun time here on the French Connection.
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0: Listen to Antoine. Right now. Let off the set with Horace Vian. Serge Gainsbourg. The Fantôme. Jacques Dutronc.
1: Le juge a dit à Jules, vous avez tué. 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
0: Love that, Jillian Hills.
1: Vous aurez 20 ans. Tut, tut, tut. Même, on a toujours 20 ans.
0: Johnny Halliday with Souvenir, Souvenir, and Sylvie Vartan.
1: Oh, yeah.
0: With the Ikeettes. So Blue Over You.
1: Chance.

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I'm your host, Mike Stevenson. 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I'll have a complete playlist with French titles, all the names and faces, and perhaps all the steps for each dance that you should be doing right now, including the twist, of course.

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I'm your host, Mike Stevenson. We have plenty of French Yeah Yeah music to play. Check out WRIU.org tomorrow on our website. I'll have a complete playlist with French titles, all the names and faces, and perhaps all the steps for each dance that you should be doing right now, including the twist, of course.

Et mon Dieu, we are having so much fear. Fun, not fear, fun, here on the French Connection. Just heard the wonderful Sylvie Vartan singing Ray Charles' classic, What I'd Say. For that, of course, the beautiful Francois Hardy. And prior to that, Miss Brigitte Bardot singing Ciel de Lille.

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This is The French Connection. I'm your host, Mike Stevenson. Hope you're enjoying

0: studio right now. We gotta get the AC working here. We got my buddy, Mon Ami, Wayne Kressler, coming ahead with Picture This Film Music on the Radio. He's coming up at the top of the hour. We've still got about 10 minutes of some groovy Yeah Yeah music. Enjoy it, baby.
1: M-A-D-I-S-O-N, c'est le Madison. Écoutez, écoutez-moi bien. Vous êtes debout, les deux pieds joints. Vous allez faire un grand M, M de Madison, en partant sur la gauche, puis en arrière. Prêt? Pour le Madison? Attention, on y va. Faites M. Faites M, A. Faites M, A, D. Oui, faites M, A, D, I. M, A, D, I, S, O, N, c'est le Madison.
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Yeah. We're listening to Nino Ferrer. You just heard Jacques Dutronc. And before that, of course, his belle fille, Francoise Hardy. I sure have enjoyed playing these great songs from the Yeah Yeah period of France, post-Beatles, post-British invasion. Good stuff, all of it. We got in a few minutes, we got mon ami Wayne Cressy just emptied the studio, entered the studio. He's looking tan and ready for, what is on tap for tonight, Wayne? He's got swinging with Bing. Oh, he's got some great stuff. He always does. Always does. I listen all the way to Wickford as I'm driving home from Kingston, the FM dial 90.3, of course.

0: said, reveal yourself, Almighty. Thy cause we are directing to you forever, Almighty. Because we are directing to forever, Almighty.
1: 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I'm Wayne Creston. The show's called Picture This, Film Music on the Radio. Original scores and songs from the worlds of film and television coming to you from the third floor of the ghostly Memorial Union. There's just Mike and myself here. Now, last Sunday, I said it was the last Sunday of the merry old month of May, which was correct. But I got the date wrong, so let's try this. Tonight, I contend that this is the first Sunday of the month of June, star date June 7th, 2026. Now, are you with me now, brothers and sisters? Well, let me tell you, this show number 132, is a very special one because over the last several months, I've been featuring a tune at the beginning of each show. Maybe I missed a few, but these songs are coming from a wide range of sources, some as rare as a 12-inch 45 that I think even the most savvy vinyl collector would be challenged to find now. And others instantly available with a few keystrokes on the old computer. It's been a joy working this segment up to enough material to do an entire show. I even included a surprise bonus number. The program opens with a set of spoken word numbers. Included also are numbers that mix talking and singing, folk ballads, folk rock songs, and avant-garde pop, and so on. As usual, we'll start with Jerry Goldsmith's setup music, a theme from the 1993 comedy Matinee called Coming Attractions, and then we'll get into the first Picture This, It's a Movie Song of the Week playlist featuring 20 or 21, I can't remember, compositions compiled from the ongoing listening party featuring songs that are striking for their narrative elements as well as their, I like this phrase, sonic niceties. That's right. Yeah. Okay. Oops.

the feeling that something was missing. I don't know what, but when it was all over,

all, but still not a sniffle or sob. Well, his novel was refused and his movie was panned. His big Broadway show was a flop. He got sent off to jail. You guessed it, no bail. Oh, but still not a dribble or drop. In jail he was beaten, bullied and buggered, and made to make license plates. Water and bread was all he was fed. Not once did a tear stain his face. Doctors were called in, scientists too. Theologians were last and practically least. They all agreed, sure enough, this is no cream puff. Oh, but in fact an insensitive beast. He was taken from jail and placed in a place for the insensitive and the insane. He made a lot of friends and he played a lot of chess, and he cried every time it would rain. Once it rained 40 days and it rained 40 nights.

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0: 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Moonraker. 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

0: place like home. There's no place like home. 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

0: It's a matter of life. 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It's a matter of a beautiful Italian spy, seven killers, a voodoo witch doctor, a living corpse, a gorgeous double agent, 12 cars, 5 planes, 10 acres of land, a wedding reception, a double-decker bus, a fleet of speedboats, a sea of crocodiles, the beautiful sorceress named Solitaire, the man with a steel arm, and a retired Navy LST. All against one man.
1: My name's Bond. James Bond.
0: Roger Moore is James Bond 007. 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

You're listening to Picture This on WRIU Kingston. It's Matt Mania in for Wayne Cresser this evening, this stormy Sunday. Ended out there with James Bond with Bongos from Marsha with Love. Show began with Gun Barrel and Manhunt from Diamonds Are Forever. Then you heard Grammy winner Thomas Newman's opening to Spectre, along with the Mexican percussion outfit Tambuco, Los Muertos Vivos Están. After that, Shirley Bassey with a number that was originally intended to be the title song of Thunderball. But the producers worried that if Thunderball wasn't in the title, it wouldn't work, so they went with Tom Jones instead. Word on the street is he fainted on the last note of Thunderball. I believe it. After that, Stalking from John Barry, Barry composed 11 Bond scores. He could be kind of prickly and direct, and his main concern was the poor quality of theater speakers. And it always bugged him that Monty Norman got all the credit when he added so much to the James Bond theme. Anyway, he won 5 Oscars. He died in 2011 at the age of 77. After that, Ian Rich and his orchestra was kind of a surf version of Goldfinger from the Goldfinger soundtrack. Over and Out from Her Majesty's Secret Service. After that, you heard David Arnold's music from the beginning of Casino Royale for the existential chase scene called African Rundown. What should have been the theme to 1987's Living Daylights, The Pretenders, with Where Has Everybody Gone? More music from the 6th Bond film that John Barry did on Her Majesty's Secret Service, This Never Happened to the Other Fella. Search for the Vulcan from Thunderball. More from the Spectre soundtrack from 2015, Westminster Bridge. Music from the laser beam scene from Goldfinger, with its violin ostinato halfway through, from John Barry. After that, somebody that was born to sing a Bond theme, Adele with Skyfall. From 1974, John Barry, Chew Me in Grizzly Land, from Man with a Golden Gun. Ski Chase, from Her Majesty's Secret Service, wrapped it up with James Bond with Bongos. It's a recorded show, so don't call, but you can write WRIUthetrip@gmail.com if you want to check in. It's Picture This on WRIU Kingston.

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0: Meet James Bond, the indestructible agent who thrives on trouble, both violent and voluptuous. On an exotic tropical island in the Caribbean, he meets the beautiful nature girl, Honeychild.
1: There was this man who owned the place where we were living. He let me stay on for a while without paying. Then one night he came up to my room. I scratched his face, and then... But he was stronger than I was.
2: And what happened after that?
1: I put a black widow spider underneath his mosquito net. A female and feather worst. It took him a whole week to die. Did I do wrong?
2: Well, it wouldn't do to make a habit of it.
0: See Sean Connery as James Bond, master of murder mystery and incredible suspense in Dr. No, in color.

Good people. You ever have one of them days when everybody seems to be on your case, from your teacher all the way down to your best girlfriend? I used to have them kind of days all the time. Till I found a way to get out of it. I listen to the Tradition Show here at WRIU, 6 p.m. every Monday evening. Where they've been digging through the roots and climbing through the branches of American folk music since forever.